3 hours on the menu today on Stafford's World, and we're into hour number two with Joan Jett and the Blackhearts, and I Hate Myself for Loving Him, and Andy Fairweather Lowe, that number one single, him and his band Amen Corner. And I spoke to Andy some time back, did an interview with him. He told me that when he made that song, and it was on the Immediate label, even though it went to number one, they never really saw any money at all. It was very tricky with the Immediate label, according to Andy. It was a tough label to be working for. Say hi to Michael Northbond, who's in Stow-on-the-Wold. Nice to hear from you again, Michael, after some time. Emails at mark@markstafford.co.uk. Got in touch recently to talk about Barrett Strong and some of his songs, like I Heard It Through the Grapevine. He co-wrote a lot of Motown hits. And you said, how about a bit more Barrett Strong songs on the menu? I think we'll throw this one in as well. It's one of his big-selling songs in terms of the cover by Paul Young, but maybe not so much a successful song in its own right. Here's the original version, 1963, written by Barrett Strong, Marvin Gaye and Norman Whitfield. And Marvin Gaye's album, That Stubborn Kind of Fella, had this on it in 63, Wherever I Lay My Hat, that

0: never really ever got to hear the full story of me and Julio down by the schoolyard. What was he on about? We'll never know. Paul Simon's hit from 1972 on Stafford's World.
1: You've heard the hit versions. Now it's time for the originals. This is Ah, But They Did It First on Stafford's World.
0: Hello to George Cassidy, who's in Raynham in Essex. Been discussing with George the duo Paul Vigras and Gary Osborne, alias Vigras and Osborne, an album called Cues that came out in 1972, which, if you were paying attention over the years, you should have learnt from the Stafford's World History book. You should have learnt that the original version on there of Forever Autumn was originally done by Paul Vigras and Gary Osborne, later to appear on the War of the Worlds soundtrack. And the album Cues was produced by Jeff Wayne, who produced War of the Worlds, of course. Now, I normally don't repeat songs on Ah, But They Did It First, and I told George that Vigras and Osborne's Forever Autumn had been on here. Then I discovered some more rock and roll history. I found that instead of it being the version of Forever Autumn on the album Cues by Paul Vigras and Gary Osborne that was the original, the song itself dates back before that. 1969 Lego Toys commercial featured the tune for Forever Autumn. Jeff Wayne had written that. So Jeff Wayne wrote the tune. Later on, Paul Vigras and Gary Osborne added the lyrics, so it became a Jeff Wayne, Paul Vigras and Gary Osborne song. And in later years, it was to reappear on the War of the Worlds soundtrack and be a big hit for Justin Hayward. So that's an excuse to rerun it. Here it is. First of all, the Lego advert, and then the Vigras and Osborne version of Forever Autumn.

So you've learnt a bit more history. What is it? Entertain and educate. Isn't that what the BBC said in the 30s when they produced a radio service? That's the idea. Are you learning? Are you taking in some of this knowledge? Paul Vigras, Gary Osborne, their version of Forever Autumn, as we now know, originally a Lego commercial in 1969. You've got the whole history there. Thanks to George Cassidy from Raynham in Essex for pointing me in the direction to revisit that. And Gary Osborne, who co-wrote that, he went on to write a few hits with Elton John, including Blue Eyes and Part-Time Love, so he did well over the years. Song number two is Sue Me, Sue You Blues. Originally came into our lives not with the track on Living in the Material World, the George Harrison version. Before that, 1972, George wrote the song and then he gave it to Jesse Ed Davis, who did his version of Sue Me, Sue You Blues. Then it took a bit of time. I think George was in a bit of a mess mentally at that time. He was fighting court cases all over the place, fighting the Beatles court cases, fighting the My Sweet Lord court case. And so off the back of that came this original version, 1972, Jesse Ed Davis and Sue Me, Sue You Blues.

I think in 1972, George had just about had enough of the world of recording because he'd rather give that song away than put anything out. He had a big gap between All Things Must Pass and Living in the Material World. And along the way, he gave that song to Jesse Ed Davis, who did the original of Sue Me, Sue You Blues. Time for a Queen classic.

0: I really did love those first two albums from Harry Nilsson. They were a little shining light in the late 60s. Beatles liked their stuff as well. Paul and John were singing Harry Nilsson's praises. And of course, in later years, Harry Nilsson became a very good friend of John's. Despite them saying to the world, he's a talent, look out for him, nobody wanted to buy his stuff. Aerial Ballet didn't sell very well in America. Pandemonium Shadow Show didn't sell very well in America. Neither of them sold well in Britain. And it took, in fact, the Midnight Cowboys soundtrack to actually give him any kind of success. But even then, it wasn't a happy story. He wrote, "I guess the Lord must be in New York City," for the Midnight Cowboys soundtrack, but it was rejected in favour of Fred Neil's Everybody's Talking. So you had the great Harry Nilsson, who could write a classic, as we found out later, and they wouldn't even take his song for the movie soundtrack. It's a tough world, isn't it? Tough world, this rock and roll world. Back with some Johnny Cash shortly.
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3: Hey, it's Stafford's World, and here come the memories. This is my-

I wonder what made the Beat decide to cover Andy Williams, a song that they probably didn't know at all. Manager must have come in and said, "Here, lads, today we're covering Andy Williams." I don't know where in the world he came from with that accent. Anyway, they must have said that and must have gone, "What?" And he must have played the original to them. But the original's got beautiful pizzicato strings. You can't go wrong with that, can you? I loved it. It's a great cover, isn't it? Great reggae cover there. Two to go, and then it's the writers sing them their way. We have some Everly Brothers in a moment, and this from The Mood.

Time for the writers to sing them their way on Stafford's World. It's rock music royalty this time around. As the singer this time around is Bob Dylan. What a catalogue he's got. When I do Dylan originals on the writers sing them their way, and I've done a couple in the past, I try to pick those songs that he didn't do himself as big album tracks, but one of those ones that appeared with somebody else's version and Dylan got to do it live in later years, or maybe didn't even cover it at all until an odd version snuck out. This one sort of snuck out in 1968. The Byrds had the version that got pressed on vinyl. Dylan did it there and they found it amongst the bits and pieces floating around and finally released it many years later. As the writers sing them their way, Bob Dylan takes on his own song, You Ain't Going Nowhere.

Written by Vander and Young, the prolific songwriting team behind the Easy Beats. The Easy Beats version is a good one. Wasn't that big a hit, but it should have been. That was a bigger hit, in fact. Jimmy Barnes from Australia and In Excess and Good Times. And before that, it was, of course, Bob Dylan doing it his way. Does it in his concerts from time to time, but that's one of the copies they found in a box somewhere amongst the basement tapes, or one of those boxes of stuff that Bob didn't really care much about and did it as a demo. Bob Dylan's You Ain't Going Nowhere from that. It's Stafford's World with Mark Stafford. Don't forget, you can get in touch. You can either find me on Facebook as Mark Stafford, or mark@markstafford.co.uk gets you in touch. Two more to finish the second of 3 hours of Stafford's World. Breakfast in America, track from that, from Supertramp to come. And this one, this was a great album and a track that never gets played anymore. I kind of overlook it as well. First album from America was a wonderful little album, but never really had the first single. Horse With No Name was, in fact, stuck on later copies of that album, simply called America. And this was one of the standout tracks, Sandman from America.

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Go to akarauradio.co.nz and click the request link, and you'll be taken to a page where you can request that song.

Great to have you along into Hour 3 of Stafford's World with the Spencer Davis Group, and I Am A Man, the Chicago version, ended up topping that in terms of its successful sales around the world. But that was still a top 20 hit for the Spencer Davis Group and Steve Winwood, of course, in his early years, 1967. And the American version of Hot Chocolate's Brother Louie, because the American market didn't want the... well, slightly strange to them version that was released by Hot Chocolate. So Stories covered Brother Louie and had a massive hit in America back in 1973. In this hour, we've got the song story of 10cc's The Things We Do For Love and a bunch of great songs, including this from Free.

0: world looks a bit deeper at the hit songs and tells you the stories behind them. It's time for another song story on Stafford's World.
1: Now, Graham Gouldman was a prolific writer in his time, starting as a teenager when he wrote a lot of hit singles, so we've had him a couple of times on the song story. He's back again with a song that's quite important in the career of 10cc, because in the end, sadly, it was to be a key element in the breakup of 10cc when Godley and Cream went off to do their side project for the Gizmo Machine. They came back and were doing quite experimental versions of stuff on their own, and experimental stuff. They came back and the rest of the guys had come up with a song that they presented to them as the kind of thing that 10cc should have done in the future, and it was The Things We Do For Love. And Godley and Cream said, oh, here we go again. It's same old pop, they went. So they thought, no, we're going our own way. And that's how the split occurred in 10cc. So that Eric Stewart and Graham Gouldman went off to continue with 10cc on their own, and Kevin Godley and Lol Cream went off to do their own projects. So this is the song that achieved that split, sadly. Graham Gouldman tells us the story behind The Things We Do For Love.
2: The songs haven't dated. I think the songs are timeless, and the fact that and one of the reasons is that we didn't follow any trends. So it doesn't put us in, the songs aren't put in a time period. People want to hear those songs. A great song, it's the easiest thing in the world to record it. And the opposite is true, where you struggle to find production ideas to lift something out of the hole. If the song doesn't have it, you're screwed. I've been there when there's been a turning point in a song where what you thought was an album track suddenly becomes a hit single in your head. When we were recording The Things We Do For Love, Eric had this idea for some harmonies. And there was one particular harmony that he sang, and I said to him, I said, this is it now. We've just gone over the tipping point. I think bands like 10cc and Queen, we were so influenced by the Beatles. I mean, it's blatantly obvious that we were. And we never sort of tried to hide it, although lyrically we were quite different, I think. But it was that idea of using the studio as the place to write, but I mean that we would create in the studio rather than writing a song somewhere else and going on the road with it and just doing the arrangement that suited being on the road. There is Beatle influence. I mean, Eric could be very McCartney in his singing as well, and I was that on that song in particular. That bass playing was very McCartney influenced.

John D. Loudermilk wrote that. So many songs on his catalogue, wasn't there? So many songs written by him. Casinos, 1967, Then You Can Tell Me Goodbye. That was top 10 in Britain and top 10 in America. And the song that really contributed to breaking up 10cc, The Things We Do for Love, and the words of the writer of the song, Graham Gouldman, back in the 1970s. Hello to Pierre Metzer, who's living in a place just outside of Brussels. He says he listens a lot to the show. He's been listening for about 5 years. I guess you might like this, because you like a bit of rock, you tell me. Stranglers.

0: They were struggling. The big 70s rock hits and rock albums for them had gone by the early 80s. 5 years without a major hit single until that came along. Heart, What About Love, massive single in 1985. Back in a moment with some music from England, Dan and John Ford Coley. And no, it's not going to be that one.
1: Stafford's World will be back in a moment. Don't go anywhere.
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0: 10 degrees.
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4: Back to the music now.

Straubs and lay down. And no, it wasn't, was it? You thought it was going to be, I'd really love to see you tonight, but it wasn't. In fact, in America, Hingman, Dan and John Ford Coley had a batch of hits, including that one. It was a top 10 follow-up to I'd Really Love to See You Tonight. It was Nights Are Forever Without You, sort of in the same bag as most of their singles were to be. Straubs, of course, and Lay Down as well. Now, it's 1976. Punk rock was there, and alongside punk rock, there was a sort of the new wavy feel of stuff. And along the new wavy front were the Flaming Groovies, an American band who actually recorded with Dave Edmunds, who produced their stuff around that time. Recorded this in his Rockfield studio in Wales, out in the countryside in Wales. Flaming Groovies, and what becomes later over the years a cult record from the new wave era.

Now, I was in my local Morrison's. Other supermarkets are, of course, available the other day, and they've got Morrison's radio. And normally, supermarket radio is pretty dire, isn't it? It's bad enough being in the supermarket without some of the stuff gets played. But I have to recommend Morrison's supermarket radio output as being much, much better. Heard a Brenton Woods song, and it wasn't even Give Me Little Sign. It was the Oogum Boogum song. I kid you not, that's what it's called. The Oogum Boogum song, which was also around the same time as Give Me Little Sign. And you thought, wow, they play anything here. And they do. It's worth standing in the corner by the bakery counter or pretending you're collecting a prescription or something like that to sit or stand and hear some of the songs on Morrison's radio. So I give them 10 out of 10 for that. So it put me in mind of Brenton Wood, and I thought, I've got to dig out that hit, Give Me a Little Sign. Flaming Groovers, of course, as well, before the 1976. It's cool, it's different, and nobody ever plays it. I don't know why. It was a fun song, a bit of great, edgy new wave from 1976. Shake Some Action. Now, talking of 76, back again with this. In 76, Billy Joel had an album out called Turnstiles. He was still looking for that really big breakthrough. He had the Piano Man album, and then it sort of gets a little bit tough and he's on a bit of a plateau. And this came out on the Turnstiles album. It came out as a single and didn't do very well at all, but we got to know it better a few years later when Billy had had his success with The Stranger and everybody loved Billy. So in 1981, the Songs in the Attic album came out, and a single from it of the live version of Say Goodbye to Hollywood was released, and it did a lot better. But this is the way it began its life. 1976, Billy Joel's Say Goodbye to Hollywood, the studio version from Turnstiles.

played that Chris Clark Motown Gotaway single quite recently. Here's another from the pile. Barbara Randolph and I Got a Feeling, which was a big sort of Northern Soul-y type song, but didn't sell at all, which is a shame. It's another one of those you definitely think, I know it. But you forget who did it. Barbara Randolph, it was I Got a Feeling Motown, and another one of those many gems that lurk in the Motown vaults. We are there at the end of another Staff as well. Hope you've enjoyed the last 3 hours. It's mark at markstafford.co.uk if you'd like to get in touch. You can also catch me on Facebook as Mark Stafford, or the website www.markstafford.co.uk. Thanks for spending the last 3 hours with me. Now, I get many times talking to people and you say to them, who do you like? And a lot of people come out of the blue and hit me with JJ Cale. And I think, where are you listening to JJ Cale? Because he never gets played on the radio. But some people, quite a lot of people, have got a sneaking liking for JJ Cale. But poor old JJ, he's gone now, isn't he? But he never got his share of radio plays. He wrote successful stuff that other people covered, including this one. But really, he never got the radio play he should have had. And a lot of people love you, JJ. Sadly, no longer with us, but we're finished with this from the Troubadour album. For all those people who like a slice of JJ Cale, including me, this is Travelling Light.

Nothing left here for me. It's washed away. 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The sky turns black. The sky. 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Push it out to sea. There's nothing left here. It lift up to the sky. I watch it crush me, and then I die.

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I can see the wind coming down like black night. So speak to me like the wind's outside. Broken up, pushing us. Hear the rain fall. 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I know the way you feel. 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
7: 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Kia ora. 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Hey, good looking. 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
7: My name's Rob Walker, and this is the New Zealand Retro Weekly Top 40 Countdown. Welcome to another show this time round. We're making it easy. We're going back in time to the tune of 40 years, to June of 1986. Another trip inside the TARDIS. Should we get underway with our countdown? I see absolutely no reason why we shouldn't.
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7: We kick off the countdown with a song from Sting's debut solo album, The Dream of the Blue Turtles, released in June of 85. 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

0: by watching satellite TV that Sting and a friend of his managed to pick up on something they'd invented, and watching a Russian TV show very much in the vein of Sesame Street. It just caught his attention. The Dream of the Blue Turtles was the album at number 37.
1: And I can see Russia from my house.
2: Number 39.
0: Well, 1986 saw the debut album release from a Swiss duo known as Dublé. The album was called Blue. It was a great album. This song, they wrote the lyrics to, actually in the studio as they were recording the song. The Captain of Her Heart is number 39.

0: Smooth, isn't it? The captain of her heart. From Duplay at number 39, down from number 37 the week before. The song has been in our chart for 8 weeks. Love that.
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2: Number 38.
0: Well, you might know the name Paul Hardcastle for a big hit in 1985 called N-N-N-19 about the Vietnam War. Well, he followed it up a year later, featuring the vocals of one of the backing vocalists of Heaven 17. Carol Kenyon was her name. Don't Waste My Time, Paul Hardcastle, at number 38.

0: Pretty sad.
1: Number 37.
0: Well, it's a love song in our number 37 position from a US band called Climax. They're on their fourth album. Meeting in the Ladies' Room was the name of the album. Lead vocals from Joyce Irby, who was accused of trying to sound like a 10-year-old Michael Jackson. Oh, I don't know if that's true. Cute song, I Miss You. It's Climax.

0: It's amazing how music will transport you back in time and place, just like that song does. Climax, I Miss You, at number 37. The first time I heard that song, I was having a bath, listening to the transistor radio. Now that that mental image is in your head, our countdown will continue in just a moment. June 1986.
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2: Welcome back to the New Zealand Retro Weekly Top 40 Countdown. We're in 1986, it's June, yes, 40 years ago. And at number 36 comes a British group called Five Star. They released their debut album called Luxury of Life, and this was the seventh single to be released from it. System Addict at number 36.

0: System Edit and 5 Star on the New Zealand Retro Weekly Top 40 Countdown, dripping with that 1980s sound. Up for number 38 the week before, the song had been in our chart for 6 weeks.
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0: Do you remember the movie Highlander?
3: There can be only one.
0: It was a fantastic movie. Connor McLeod used the term a kind of magic to describe his immortality. Now, Roger Taylor from Queen, who wrote the song for the movie, loved that line so much he based the whole song around it. It's big, it's Queen, at number 35.
4: It's a

0: Oh, what a song from an amazing movie, Highlander. Queen, A Kind of Magic, at number 35, the title track to the album, which would enter the album chart here in New Zealand at the end of June at number 10, straight in at number 10 on the album chart. Chris Rea gets a credit in the song for doing the finger snaps. Alrighty, hey, often the case, a Kiwi song that we just can't find is in our number 34 position. When I say we can't find it, that's not strictly true. The song is from Sneaky Feelings. It was a brand new entry at number 34. The song called Better Than Before. We just cannot find a broadcast quality audio file of the song. Now, there is some audio available on the internet. It's not up to scratch for broadcast, though. It came from a compilation album called Waiting for Touchdown, which combines songs from their 84 Flying Nun album Send You and the singles Husband House and Better Than Before. It's a real shame we can't play it, but that happens sometimes. Only a few copies pressed and we just can't find one. Our countdown will continue in just a moment.
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1: 8 degrees.
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0: Number 33. Welcome back. The New Zealand Retro Weekly Top 40 Countdown is on at your place, and we're back in 1986, 40 years into the past. At number 33 comes a song from Aha, from their debut album Hunting High and Low, the album that brought us Take On Me. Now, Aha are often incorrectly described as a one-hit wonder. They certainly are not. Here's another one of their hits at number 33 this week from that album. It's Train of Thought.

0: 8:33 on this week's New Zealand Retro Weekly Top 40 Countdown. Train of Thought from Aha, the song we've been on our chart for 2 weeks. From Hunting High and Low, our number three album. The album's so good, the album has been on our chart. The album chart, that is, for 23 weeks.
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0: It's a beautiful song in our number 32 position from Tim Finn from his second solo album called Big Canoe, our number 13 album. The song is inspired by a disaster. In December of 1984, over 500,000 people in the vicinity of the Union Carbide India Limited pesticide plant were exposed to the highly toxic gas methyl isocyanate. And it's considered the world's worst industrial disaster. You'll hear about it in the lyrics. No thunder, no fire, no rain at number 32.

0: Just impeccable production in that song from Tim Finn. No thunder, no fire, no rain. Been in the chart for 6 weeks, moving up from 41 to number 32. The album Big Canoe was at number 13.
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0: We've got to go to the movies for our number 31 song. Although the song didn't really feature in the movie, I'll try and explain. It was put together part of the soundtrack for the movie The Goonies, and the studio band formed by Alfred Baker, it just went under the name Goon Squad. It was meant to be included in the movie in a scene which was cut from the movie. Nevertheless, number 31 this week, Eight Arms to Hold You, it's Goon Squad.

0: Goon Squad is what they called themselves. Need Arms to Hold You from the movie The Goonies. Does that bring back memories? Should do. We're in 1986. It is, of course, 40 years into the past. Our countdown continues in just a moment.
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0: With a wee bit of time up our sleeves, let's play a song from an album. In fact, a big album. Our number one album this week back in June of 1986. The album was Brothers in Arms. Oh, it's the album that you must play if you've got a decent set of speakers. It's one of the recommended albums for setting up your hi-fi system. Now, the album at this stage had been in our album chart for 49 weeks. Think about that. From it, Walk of Life, Dire Straits.

0: Dire Straits and The Walk of Life from the album Brothers in Arms, their number one album this week back in 1986 in June. The album had been in the album chart for 49 weeks and went on to stay considerably longer. It's that good. Our countdown will continue in just a moment. June 1986.
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0: 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It is June, it's 1986. We're 40 years into the past. 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
0: Number 30. Well, at number 30 comes a bit of a one-hit wonder from an American new wave duo called Sly Fox inventing the word simonini. Let's

Sly Fox, a sleeper hit in that it was recorded in 84, released in 85, on our chart in 86. Must have taken the long way around. Let's go all the way. Sly Fox on the Retro Top 40. It's June, it's 1986. Number 29 comes a cool song from Simple Minds. It's from their album Once Upon a Time. I love this song, featuring the vocals of a lady who used to perform with David Bowie. Her name is Robin Clark. All the things she said. Number 29 this week.

0: of the Lines on the New Zealand Retro Weekly Top 40 Countdown. All the things she said. Brand new entry, straight in at number 29.
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2: Number 28.
0: John Cougar Mellencamp. You went by the full three barrels of names in 1986 from his album Scarecrow. It's ROCK in the USA. A salute to 1960.

0: Number 28 on the New Zealand Retro Weekly Top 40 Countdown. John Mellencamp is his name now. For a while he was John Cougar and then sort of morphed back into his real name. In 86 he was John Cougar Mellencamp. Yep, the song almost didn't make it onto the album Scarecrow because he thought it might have been a bit too lighthearted. The song on our chart this week at number 28.
1: Number 27.
0: At number 27, a Scottish band called The Waterboys had released this song. The song doing better around other parts of the world, including New Zealand and Australia, than in the UK. Such a cool song. It is The Whole of the Moon from This Is the Sea, The Waterboys at 27.

0: Number 27, The Hole in the Moon, The Water Boys. The song had been in our chart for 15 weeks from the album at number 23, This Is the Sea. You know what's interesting is the song didn't do too well in the UK. They re-released it in 1991, where that time round, it reached number 3. Go figure. Our countdown continues in a moment, this week of June of 1986.
1: As darkness falls and the temperatures go down, don't give in to the dark side. We're here to rock your world.
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2: Hello, I'm Darren Mills, and here are some of the news headlines and events from around the world. In June 1986. On the 9th of June, the Rogers Commission released its report on the Space Shuttle Challenger disaster. The report urged NASA to improve and install new safety features on the shuttles and in its organizational handling of future missions. The commission found that the immediate cause of the Challenger accident was a failure in the O-rings sealing the right solid rocket booster, resulting in pressurized hot gases eventually flaming and coming into contact with the adjacent external tank, causing structural failure. The failure of the O-rings was attributed to a design flaw, as their performance could be too easily compromised by factors that included the low temperature. On launch day, 10th of June in South Africa, the three-year-old state of emergency was renewed for another 12 months, followed by an organized campaign of civil disobedience. Then, on the 12th of June, the government launched a mass roundup of anti-apartheid activists whom it blamed for rebellion in the country's black townships. The announcement was made 4 days before the 10th anniversary of the infamous Soweto riots. 22nd of June, in one of the most famous FIFA World Cup matches, Argentinian football player Diego Maradona scored a goal with his hand, nicknamed the Hand of God, and then dribbled past the entire English football team to score a second goal, nicknamed the Goal of the Century, with Argentina winning 2-1 against England. Then, on the 29th of June, Argentina defeated West Germany 3-2 to win the 1986 FIFA World Cup in Mexico City. And that was just some of the news-making headlines and events from around the world back in June of 1986. I'm Darren Mills, and now it's back to the hits on the New Zealand Retro Weekly Top 40 Countdown with Rob Walker.
3: Good on you, Darren. And Darren will have some New Zealand news headlines from June of 86 later in the show.
4: Number 26.
3: Well, back in 1979 in the Isle of Wight, a band formed called Level 42. Loved them. The song Something About You comes from an album called World Machine, our number 36 album. Something About You at 26 on our singles chart. It's Level 42.

0: Level 42 and Something About You at number 26. There's just something about their sound. Amazing, isn't it? The song had been on the chart for 11 weeks. The album World Machine had been in our album chart for 8.
1: Number 25.
0: The Thin White Duke, David Bowie, on our chart at number 25. This song had been on our chart for 11 weeks at this stage. It was recorded as the theme song for a movie, which came out in 86, called Absolute Beginners. The film, not a commercial success. The song, what? Absolute Beginners. David Bowie at number 25.

0: 25 and Absolute Beginners. Lovely song. From David Bowie, the late greats. I mean, nobody will replace David Bowie. That song has been in our chart for 11 weeks at this stage. Down from number 23 to number 25.
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0: Exceptionally good Australian music in our countdown next. I mean, how good is Ice House? Measure for Measure is a joy to listen to from the start to the finish. That's the album. The album at number 4 this week, back in 1986 here in New Zealand. It had only been in our album chart for 3 weeks. Baby, You're So Strange from Ice House from the album.

0: You're weird, man. Baby, you're so strange. From Ivor Davies and Ice House, from Measure for Measure. One of my favourite albums. You put it on, instantly transports you back into the middle of the 1980s. Oh, but I digress and reminisce at the same time. Stand by, our countdown continues in a moment. It is this week of June of 1986.
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0: Welcome back to our countdown this week of June of 1986. At number 23 comes some Aussie rock from the album Human Frailty at number 6 on our album chart from Hunters and Collectors. Had everybody screaming, "You don't make me feel like a woman anymore." Say goodbye, Hunters and Collectors.

0: some good old Aussie rock. From Hunters and Collectors at number 23, that song had been in our chart for 9 weeks back in 1986. Say Goodbye, down from number 20 to number 23.
1: Number 22.
0: Well, 1986 was a bit of an up-and-down year for Culture Club. It was up in the fact that they'd had another hit from the album Luxury to Heartache. The album was bubbling under on our chart at number 44 over there on the album chart. But the song that came from it that had the biggest impact was this one. It's Move Away. What was the downside of 1986 for Culture Club? I'll tell you at the end of this song. It's number 22 on this week's Retro Top 40.

0: The New Zealand Roaring Trade Weekly Top Footy Countdown, a move away. Culture Club from their album Luxury to Heartache. The song had been on our chart for 8 weeks at this stage. Yeah, it was a bit of a bumpy ride for Culture Club in 1986. Boy George had become heavily addicted to drugs. Not long after that song became a hit, he admitted that he was addicted. And in July, he was arrested by the British police for possession of heroin, and the band broke up.
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0: Radio, then at number 21 comes a song from Princess and from the studios and stables of Stock, Aitken and Waterman. The album, debut album called Princess, was a huge success, had a number of hits on it, including this one, After the Love Is Gone, at 21.

0: Desiree Heslop, otherwise known as Princess, in our number 21 position after The Love Has Gone. The song had been in our chart for 10 weeks this week back in June of 1986. We're into our top 20 soon. Don't go anywhere, and if you do come back, I'll save you a seat. Right there.
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0: We've got a bit of time up our sleeves. Let's play a song from an album sitting at number 39 on the album chart at this stage. But it had spent 24 weeks in it. Pretty good going for a greatest hits album from The Cars. The song we're going to play from that greatest hits album, originally featured in the Heartbeat City album, You Might Think, from 84, it's The Cars.

0: Cars, and You Might Think, from their Greatest Hits album, sitting on our album chart at number 39 this week, back in June of 1986. Our countdown continues in just a moment. Stay there.
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0: In the immortal words of Bon Jovi. Yes, we most certainly are. We're halfway through this week's New Zealand Retro Weekly Top 40 Countdown. Don't go anywhere. You want to stick around to the end. We're in this week of June. It's 1986. Let's get into our Top 20.
3: Number 20.
0: We're off to the movies for our number 20 song, and a song that was added at the last minute to the soundtrack of Pretty in Pink. You'll remember the movie. John Hughes, the director, decided to change the ending to the movie after poor test audience reactions, and they needed a new song to end the movie, giving OMD literally 48 hours to come up with a song. But they didn't. If You Leave, OMD at number 20.

Number 20 from Orchestral Maneuvers in the Dark, a brand new entry from the Pretty in Pink soundtrack, and that was a new entry into our album chart at number 30. The movie was interesting. The original movie actually had Andy and Ducky getting together, but the test audiences booed, so they had to redo the ending, so Andy and Blaine got together instead. John Cryer, I reckon, a scene stealer in that movie. That's for real. Number 19. Well, it's a cover in our number 19 position. The song, a hit for Elvis Presley in 1969. First recorded and released by Mark James in 68, but nobody remembers that version. Presley's version, reaching number one in the US. The Fine Young Cannibals on our chart in 86 with Suspicious Minds at number 19.

0: number 19 on the New Zealand Retro Weekly Top 40 Countdown. Suspicious Minds from the Fine Young Cannibals. Jimmy Somerville's on backing vocals in that song if you listen very, very, very carefully.
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0: Sometimes described as a novelty song, I don't think it is. This song in the number 18 position was actually inspired by the movie that came out in 84 about Amadeus. The Austrian musician Falco and Rock Me Amadeus at number 18.
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Rock Me Amadeus at number 18 on the New Zealand Retro Weekly Top 40 Countdown from Falco, from his album Falco 3, which was our number 35 album this week back in 1986. His life came to an end very quickly. He was only 40 years of age when he died in 1998. He died when he collided with a bus on the roads in the Dominican Republic. At the time, he was planning a comeback, really sad. The late Robert Palmer in our number 17 position this week of 1986 in June. A song which is, well, the music video is almost as famous as the song, of course, with the dancing, miming models playing the part of the band, you know what I mean. The video was to be mocked by Shania Twain a few years later. Addicted to Love, Robert Palmer at number 17.

0: You might as well face it, you're addicted to love. The song was intended to be a duet with Chaka Khan, but the record label wouldn't let her do the song, Robert Palmer recording it, although she arranged the vocals. We understand that song had been in our chart for 2 weeks at this stage. Robert Palmer, 17. Our countdown continues in a moment. 40 years ago, June 1986.
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3: Kia ora. I'm Darren Mills, and to hear some of the news headlines and events from here in New Zealand back in June of 1986. On the 5th of June, the Bank Officers Union, which expected a decision soon on the sale of parts of the Bank of New Zealand, applied to the Ombudsman for details under the Official Information Act. The union said the step had been taken because the then Minister of Finance, Mr. Roger Douglas, had not replied to earlier requests. A spokesman for Mr. Douglas's office said that the privatisation issue had not been taken to Cabinet. 5th of June, as reported in the Christchurch Press, Die Watchers were surprised to learn that New Zealand opera singer Dame Kirita Kanawa, and not a pop band, topped the charts at Kensington Palace. Princess Diana, the Princess of Wales, told a British disc jockey, Alan Lee, that Dame Kitty, who sang at the royal wedding in 1981, was her favourite singer. Prince Charles, of course, had been a fan of the opera star for several years. 17th of June, a three-day TV broadcast of Parliament began. Parliament Standing Orders Committee recommended the live transmission of Question Time, which was the first 45 minutes of each daily sitting, beginning at 2 p.m, and the recording of other proceedings to be used on TV news programs. Jonathan Hunt, the Minister of Broadcasting, said TVNZ would have 5 cameras in the public galleries of the chamber. The committee said the trial should follow the practice of TV coverage of the Canadian House of Representatives, where only the member speaking at the time may be shown on camera. 21st of June, the Whanganui Herald published its last issue. The paper started in 1865 as the Evening Herald. And on the 27th of June, the USA informed us that it would no longer defend New Zealand against attack due to our nuclear-free policy. And that was just some of the news making headlines and events here in New Zealand back in June of 1986. I'm Darren Mills, and now it's back to the hits on the New Zealand Retro Weekly Top 40 Countdown with Rob Walker.
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4: Number 16.
0: Well, it's another cover of a song recorded ages ago. The original in 1965 by Unit 4 Plus 2, Crikey. But Martin Plaza, From Mental as Anything, recorded a version of it. It's Concrete and Clay, at number 16 on the Retro Top 40.
5: You took

It's Martin Plaza from Mental as Anything. And the Concrete and Clay song, that song had been on our chart for 4 weeks, back in June of 86. Yes, the original from 1965, for goodness sake. Number 15 from the US comes Atlantic Star, who had just been dropped by their record label at the time this song became a hit, I know. The song is actually about cheating on your partner. What? Secret lovers, Atlantic.

0: 2015 on the New Zealand Retro Weekly Top 40 Countdown. That song's 40 years old. Yes, we're in 1986, number 15 this week, down from number 11 after being in our chart for 6 weeks. At the stage, Atlantic Star and Secret Lovers. Oh dear.
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0: Well, it's 86. And the Pet Shop Boys had, well, released their debut album called Please. This is the second single to come from it, despite the fact that it was written about 2 years earlier. Love comes quickly. The Pet Shop Boys at number 14.

0: song on this week's New Zealand Retro Weekly Top 40 Countdown, June 1986. Love Comes Quickly. The song had been in the chart for 7 weeks from the Pet Shop Boys from their album Please. That album over there on the album chart in the number 11 position, down from 10 the previous week. What's one spot doesn't matter. It had been on our album chart for 6 weeks at this stage. Went on to stay longer. Our countdown continues in a moment. Don't go anywhere.
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0: Number 13. It's the New Zealand Retro Weekly Top 40 Countdown 40 years ago. 40 years ago? It's June.

0: boy. Miami Sound Machine, led by Gloria Estefan. Been in the chart for 2 weeks with that song. Catchy, isn't it? Irresistible. Up from number 26 to number 13.
1: Number 12.
0: Well, it's another cover from a legendary band. The song was originally recorded in 1963 by Bob and Earl, but the Rolling Stones did it. Hitting on our chart, reaching number 12 this week in 1980.

0: Rolling Stones, Harlem Shuffle at number 12 from their album Dirty Work, a number 10 album back in 1986. Can you believe this? The Rolling Stones in 2026 will have a new album out soon. It's being released on the 10th of July called Foreign Tongues. The lead single, In the Stars, was released on YouTube. It's been viewed millions of times already, and it is so good. And what is fascinating is that the music video features AI to make them look young again. So and it's like watching a song from back in the 60s, 70s, or even the 80s. I mean, amazing. Go and check it out. The album is out in the next couple of weeks. But anyway, number 12, Harlem Shuffle.
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0: Number 11. Oh, we're getting close. Number 11 in this week's countdown comes as a duet with Sherelle and Alexander O'Neill, counting down the days of the week to Saturday Love at number 11.

0: the New Zealand Retro Weekly Top 40 Countdown, June of 1986, and Saturday Love from Sherelle with Alexander O'Neill. They've been in the chart for 6 weeks with that song, down from number 6 to number 11 this week, falling off our top 10. Speaking of which, that can't be far away. Stand by, we'll continue in a moment.
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0: We've got time up our sleeves to play a song from an amazing album that was sitting at number 5 on our album chart this week in June of 86. It had been there for about 15 weeks at this stage. From one of our mates, Jimmy Barnes. The album for the working class man. We're going to play the title track written and produced by Jonathan Cain of the rock band's Journey. Yeah, working class man, Jimmy Barnes.

0: The New Zealand Retro Weekly Top 40 Countdown. Working Class Man, Jimmy Barnes from the album For the Working Class Man, our number 5 album, this week back in 1986. Our countdown continues at the moment, this week in June of 1986. Don't go anywhere.
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0: Here we go, we're into our top 10 of this week's New Zealand Retro Weekly Top 40 Countdown. Our journey back 40 years. Can't be 40. Did you count? You did count them right. It's June this week, 1986. Righto, let's get into it.
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0: Well, at number 10 comes a really cool song and a really cool story behind it. Back in 1984, the Bangles received a mysterious demo tape on a cassette with the song title written on the sleeve of it. It was written by somebody called Christopher, which we all know turned out to be a pseudonym that Prince occasionally used. He thought all they were going to do was sing over his backing track, but no, the Bangles, who were trying to break into mainstream, re-recorded the whole thing in Bangle style, banglifying it. Prince loved it.

Number 10 on the New Zealand Retro Weekly Top 40 Countdown. Manic Monday from the Bangles, written by Prince under a different name. Different Lights was the album it came from, a number 14 album. This week that song at number 10. I love the Bangles, even to this day. I have the poster. For our number 9 song, a bit of a story. Patrick Leonard had written the tune as an instrumental for a film called Fire with Fire, but it was rejected. He played it to his friend Madonna and her then husband, actor Sean Penn. Now, Sean Penn was starring in a crime drama called At Close Range, so it got used for that instead with Madonna's lyrics. Live to Tell, Madonna at number 9.

0: number 9 on the New Zealand Retro Weekly Top 40 Countdown, Madonna, Live to Tell. Nice song, though. The song had been in the chart for 5 weeks. Holding steady, it's number 9. Yeah, back in the day when she was still married to Sean Penn.
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0: Number 8 comes a song which wasn't intended for those who had hit this originally. Written by Burt Bacharach and Carol Bayer Sager, and meant for Dionne Warwick, but her label rejected it, so it was given to Patti LaBelle, in the end recording it as a duet with Michael McDonald, On My Own, at number 8.

0: gorgeous song, isn't it? Patti LaBelle and Michael McDonald, and On My Own at number 8. And in fact, the irony is, both of them were on their own when they recorded the song. LaBelle, well, she was in Philadelphia and recorded her vocals. Michael McDonald recorded his bits in Los Angeles. In fact, they hadn't even met. They didn't meet until months later when they performed together live on a TV show. Cool, eh? Our countdown continues in a moment as we make our way to a number one song from this week of June of 1986.
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0: Alrighty, back to the countdown. The Bee Gees said they were quite nervous about presenting this song to Diana Ross for her to record because they thought it might have sounded a bit sort of Motown, a bit sort of retro. Well, they were right. Diana Ross turned it down initially. Finally convinced by Barry Gibb to record the song in the end. Chain Reaction, Diana Ross at number 7.

0: Number 7 on the New Zealand Retro Weekly Top 40 Countdown, Chain Reaction. Don't listen to the lyrics too much. Diana Ross, down from number 3 from the week before. The song has been in the chart for 8 weeks. Here, written by all 3 of the Bee Gees.
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0: Kiwi music in our number 6 position from the brother and sister duo who made up Peking Man, featuring the late Margaret Ehrlich. In fact, the only studio album they ever recorded, from it comes our number 6 song. Here is Pat Ehrlich.
2: Lyrically, it was one of those things that it's got a really nice positive tune and really negative lyrics. I've just broken up with my wife, basically. Like, the first verse is, watch the world go by making a fool out of itself, feeling so lonely as I sit here by myself. So I hated the world and I hated myself, sort of thing at the time. Not a very positive time. And so it's quite funny that it has such a positive little tune.
0: Good luck to you, Peking.

0: Number six on the New Zealand Retro Weekly Top 40 Countdown, the unmistakable vocals of Margaret Ehrlich. And good luck to you from Peking Man. Such a good song. Oh, we're getting close. It's 40 years ago, for goodness sake.
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0: Number five. It's an iconic song in our position at number five from Prince and the Revolution, and an example of no backseas doesn't apply. Prince had actually written the song as a bit of a demo and gave it to his bass player to use as a track for his band's debut album. And when he heard what they'd done with it, he realised it was going to be a smash hit and immediately took the song back for himself. It's Kiss, it's Prince, it's number five.

0: Kiss.
1: Number 5 on the New Zealand Retro Weekly Top 40 Countdown, Prince and the Revolution, Kiss, from the album Parade, a number 18 album this week back in 1986. There's no bass guitar in that song. Incidentally, if you were trying to work out what it was as a bass player, our countdown will continue in just a moment.
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1: Number 4. Welcome back to our countdown. It's 1986, this week of June, and it's a beautiful song in our number 4 position from George Michael. Despite the fact that Wham and George Michael were still riding high, he was having a really hard time in his personal life. He'd had a brief relationship, it was a here today, gone tomorrow kind of relationship, he described it, and was the inspiration for A Different Corner at number 4.

0: number four, a different corner. The late George Michael, forever known from this day on as the one who died on Christmas Day. That song had been in our chart for a mere 2 weeks and was already in the number four position.
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2: Number three.
0: Well, it's another cover in this week's countdown in our number three position. The original was from the Staples Singers back in 1973. But when you take British Jamaican singer Ruby Turner and put her with the South African singer-songwriter Jonathan Butler, you end up with this version. If you're ready, come go with me at number three.

0: The New Zealand Retro Weekly Top 40 Countdown is on your radio. If you're ready, come go with me at number 3, Ruby Turner and Jonathan Butler. They've been in the chart for 5 weeks with that song. Up from number 4 to number 3. Yeah, the original from the middle of the 1970s.
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0: Number 2. Crikey, they don't come much bigger than this when it comes to Kiwi songs. Yeah, look, the story behind Sailing Away is interesting. It was created as a promotional track to rally public support and raise funds for New Zealand's historic first challenge for the America's Cup sailing race. It turned into a cultural phenomenon, to be honest. Performed by a supergroup with just about every sports, television or music star, Dave Dobbin, Tim Finn, Annie Crummer, Billy T. James and so many more. It was originally intended to be an extended TV ad, but turned into a standalone single, and on our chart this week, yes, in the top 40 at number 2. It's Sailing Away, it's

0: to the tune of Pocatacatiana. That is all of us and Sailing Away. The song, pretty new at the moment. Well, from the perspective of this week of June of 1986, only been in the chart for 2 weeks. From 25 to number 2 this week, and as we all know, it went on to become number 1 and stay there for quite some time. Speaking of number 1s, what's this week's number 1? Well, you'll find out in a moment.
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0: Alrighty then, here we go. It's time to bring you your number one song from this week of June of 1986. Before we go and do that though, it's such a cool song. Really it is. Let's have a look at our album chart for a moment. Our number one album this week in June of 1986 was from Dire Straits. Brothers in Arms was the album, our number one album. It had been in our album chart for 49 weeks. Now brace yourself for this, because they had a whole bunch of other albums that were also on our album chart. There was Alchemy Live at number 32, Communique at number 24, the album Dire Straits, the first one, at number 19, Love Over Gold at number 16, Making Movies at number 15. How has this happened? Well, it's because in March of 1986, Dire Straits had been here in New Zealand performing to sellout crowds in Auckland, Wellington and Christchurch. Huge concerts they were. And at the same time, they'd released Brothers in Arms as a CD and all of their back catalogue on CD. And CDs were pretty new, so we all went out and bought our CD copies of Dire Straits albums, hence why they dominated the album chart. That's what's happening over there in the album chart. Let's get into the singles chart. What is our number one song this week? One of my favourite TV shows has always been, and still remains actually, The Young Ones. Yeah. You remember The Young Ones? With Neil, Rick, Vivian and Mike? Well, the Comic Relief team had approached the producers of the show and also Cliff Richard to come up with a collaboration to record a song together. Cliff Richard found the idea flattering and said, yeah, let's do it. The recording of the song was good-natured, apparently, with the comedians completely in awe of the pop icon, and even included the legendary Shadows guitarist Hank Marvin. Brace yourself for our number one song this week. It's Living Doll.
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7: Hey, kids, stop smogging and pay attention to me. Because if you're a wild-eyed loner standing at the gates of oblivion, then hitch a ride with us, because we're on the last freedom moped out of nowhere city. And we haven't even told...

0: Can I go now?
1: Yes, thanks, Cliff. Bye. Right, kids, if you don't buy this record, then you're an utter.
2: Oh, I love it. I mean, it's a novelty song, but it's a retro song. It featured Cliff Richard, and it had the young ones in it. It was always going to be a hit. Yeah, that song at number one, it had spent 5 weeks in the chart. Cliff Richard did the song originally in 1959, amazingly. That's it, that's our show, that's our countdown for June of 1986. Thanks, Rick Perry. Thanks to Darren Mills. Thanks to Dan O'Day, LA Force Productions, Radio Express, and of course all the local independent stations across New Zealand and in Rarotonga. Tune into us there. Australia, tune into us there. The USA and the UK. We're on Facebook. Retro 40 is what you look for, the NZ Retro 40. And if you want to listen to this show again or any previous shows, go to our archives page and you can listen to your heart's content until the neighbours complain. absoundbites.co.nz. absoundbites.co.nz. That's where you find it. Next week, we look back at the charts of New Zealand, June of 1976. A short skip back in time, 10 years in the TARDIS.
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4: 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I'm Rick Perry.

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3: Hey, we finally made it. It's time for the summer. And no matter what you have planned, you gotta have the right soundtrack. We here at Long Live Rock think we have a good list today for you to build on. I'm Steve Robison. Donna and Pam are with me as well on today's show. We call it Summer Songs. Diving in, we start with the rebirth of a band coming off what was their biggest tour and best-selling album in 1984. David Lee Roth stunned the rock world by announcing he was leaving Van Halen for a solo career. The Van Halen brothers were bummed but determined to continue. It was a chance visit by Eddie to his mechanic that changed the course of the band. The mechanic, Claudio, asked Eddie why he was so down. Ed said his singer had just left the group. Claudio said, "No problem, call Sam." Eddie said, "Who?" "Sam, Sammy Hagar." Claudio worked on Sammy's cars too. Eddie got Sammy's number from Claudio and gave him a call. A couple of weeks later, Sammy came down to the studios for a jam session, and the rest is history. The new Van Halen, or Van Hagar, as some dubbed it, would go on to sell even more records than ever in the group's history. The first song the new supergroup worked on, it was this one. From 5150, it's Summer Nights on Long Live Rock.

0: The question is it worth $1,000 a week?
1: It sure is. The best darn camp there is.
0: Well, are you connected with Camp Mohawk?
2: Well, I think so. I'm the program director, Jerry Aldini.
0: Well, how do you justify $1,000 a week?
2: Well, we have some special programs. We're doing Shakespeare in the Round again this year, of course. Our political roundtable, Henry Kissinger will appear. Yasser Arafat is going to come out, spend a weekend with the kids, just rap with them.
0: That's amazing.
2: But the real excitement, of course, is going to come at the end of the summer, during Sexual Awareness Week. We import 200 hookers from around the world, and each camper, armed with only a thermos of coffee and $2,000 cash, tries to visit as many countries as he can. And the winner, of course, is named King of Sexual Awareness Week and is allowed to pillage the neighboring towns until camp ends.
0: That's incredible.
2: What do you expect for $1,000 a week? Hey, you have a good summer, too.

0: What's more summer than ice cream, 4th of July, Saturdays in the park, and celebrating? Can you dig it?
1: Yes, I can.
0: Saturday in the Park, Chicago's 1972 smash hit from the number one album, Chicago 5. As we kick off summer with rock's greatest summer songs on Long Live Rock, I'm Donna McKenzie. Here's a summer song from Bryan Adams, who was advised not to put it on his album Reckless because it was, quote, not suitable. Well, Bryan did it anyway, and it became a smash hit, a perennial summer favorite in rock. And in the summer of 1969, Bryan Adams was only 10. He revealed years later that summer of 69 was more about the other side of the double entendre. Welcome to summer. It's Long Live Rock.

0: 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You've been chosen to teach summer school.
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0: You want a job next year?
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5: 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But sometimes I like to close my eyes and imagine.

Summertime Blues from The Who on Long Live Rock. A rock song hitting the charts once? That's an achievement. But doing it four separate times, each with a different artist, that's something else entirely. Summertime Blues charted four times with four different artists from 1958 to 1994, starting with the original by Eddie Cochran, then Blue Cheer, and then what we think of as the definitive cover by The Who. Oh, and Alan Jackson did one too. Welcome. We are kicking off summer with rock's greatest summer songs on Long Live Rock. I'm Donna McKenzie. Here's one from The Cars, who were already bona fide stars before the release of Heartbeat City in 1984, but they really rocked this album, thanks in part to producer Mutt Lange, who was the guy at the helm of AC/DC's Back in Black and Def Leppard's Pyromania. This song was released at the beginning of summer. The video was set at a rockin' pool party. Magic became the ultimate summer party song, and it starts with summer. This is Long Live Rock.

0: last 2 weeks, you two have produced exactly squat! Squat! During which time, the ex-presidents have robbed two more banks! Now, for Christ's sake, does either one of you have anything even remotely interesting to tell me?
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2: Caught my first tube this morning, sir.

Sometimes a song doesn't even need lyrics to feel like summer. Joe Satriani and Summer Song. He explained the inspiration behind the song was just thinking about how great it was being a teenager and getting out of school and the beginning of the summer. I agree, it has to be one of the greatest feelings in the entire world. This is Long Live Rock Summer Songs. I'm Pam Kelly. On the other side of the beginning of summer is the sometimes bitter end of summer. I can only imagine how many songs were written by those who felt that melancholy as the days started to grow shorter. And Don Henley's Boys of Summer nails that feeling. The music was actually written by Mike Campbell of Tom Petty and the Heartbreakers. He offered it to Petty, but he passed. Don Henley saw the potential and wrote the lyrics we now know and love. Word is that Tom wasn't too happy when he heard it on the radio. Boys of Summer is, of course, a baseball reference, and the Deadhead sticker on a Cadillac, that was something that Henley actually saw on a car driven by what he described as an upper-middle-class American bourgeoisie, and he found it kind of crazy that they were actually fans of the Grateful Dead. In 1986, Henley won the Grammy Award for Best Male Rock Vocal Performance of the Song, and it made Rolling Stone's list of the 500 greatest songs of all time. And here it is on Long Live Rock.

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2: Welcome back to Long Live Rock, Summer Songs. I'm Pam Kelly. I don't think there are many Led Zeppelin songs that you could call dance songs, but track one on Houses of the Holy has definitely earned that title. In the early 70s, Jimmy Page and Robert Plant were struck by a song they heard while on a trip to Bombay. It was filled with light and happiness, and when they returned home, they were inspired to write a song that invoked that same feeling. They borrowed some techniques from the Indian song they heard, and after the music was completed, they were so happy with how it turned out, they ran out into the lawn of the studio and danced to it. Literally. And that gave them the idea for the lyrics and title. Fun fact, if you listen closely, you can hear John Bonham's drum pedal squeaking throughout the song. The band famously decided to leave it in. The song is a rollicking celebration of life and love, and it's infectious and fun, so if you feel inspired to take a dance break while we play it, I think the band would approve.

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Y&T, with their biggest radio hit, Summertime Girls, on Long Live Rock. Now, Dave Menichetti, lead guitarist and singer of Y&T, had a cancer scare a few years ago, but thankfully is back and better than ever. And those guys are still out there, writing, recording, and touring. Hey, it's Steve Robinson. Thanks for joining us for Summer Songs here on Long Live Rock as we get a head start on the fun things to do this time of year. But we all know you can't start the summer without ending a certain chore, school. So we leave you with a song that was the title track of Alice Cooper's 1972 release. And when he was asked about what inspired the writing of the song, Alice said there are two times a year that give you the best 3 minutes of your life. Christmas morning, and the next one is the last 3 minutes of the last day of school when you're sitting there and it's like a slow fuse burning. Alice thought if he could catch that 3 minutes in a song, it was going to be big. And big it was. School's Out became the band's first top 10 hit, and because of it, the band became regarded more than just a theatrical novelty act. So crank it up and enjoy. Happy summer, everyone. Don't forget the sunscreen.

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We remember so you never forget.

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If you with it, come and get it, I will clap back. 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

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It's the

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0: name, boy?
1: My name is Busy B, sir.
0: Busy who?
1: Yeah, Busy B.
0: Boy, you gonna be buzzing in jail.
1: I ain't never stole no pocketbook.
2: Yes, man, me see I teeth the pocketbook long time.
1: I ain't never seen you. You ain't seen nothing.
2: Yes, man.
1: I ain't never stole nothing. Come on, get up against the wall.
2: I don't have nothing.
1: Y'all wrong.
2: Get up against the wall.
1: I never stole nothing.
2: You don't even
1: know.

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1: 6 degrees. 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
2: Hello and welcome to my Blues Cafe with me, Steve James. I have a great hour of the blues lined up for you today, chosen just for you. And if you love the blues, then you're definitely in the right place. I have some great artists coming up. I've got Buddy Guy, Clarence Gatemouth Brown, Lightning Hopkins and Mike Zito, just to name a few. And my artist of the week is Moonshine Society. So that's a lot of blues in 1 hour. So sit back with me, Steve James, and enjoy the ride. So to start the show today, George Buddy Guy was born July the 30th, 1936, and is an American blues guitarist and singer. He is the embodiment of Chicago blues and has influenced eminent guitarists including Eric Clapton, Jimi Hendrix, Jimmy Page, Stevie Ray Vaughan and Jeff Beck, to name a few. In the 1960s, Buddy Guy played with Muddy Waters as the house guitarist at Chess Records and began a musical partnership with the harmonica player Junior Wells. Buddy Guy was ranked 23rd in the Rolling Stone magazine's 100 Greatest Guitarists of All Time. Eric Clapton once described him as the best guitar player alive. Feels Like Rain is the 8th studio album by Buddy Guy. It was released back in 1993 through Silvertone Records. So to start us off, here is Buddy Guy featuring Bonnie Raitt with a tune called Feels Like Rain.

Well, what a beautiful song that was. That was Buddy Guy featuring Bonnie Raitt there with a tune called Feels Like Rain. Clarence Gatemouth Brown was born April the 18th, 1924, and was an American singer and multi-instrumentalist from Louisiana, known for his work as a blues musician. Brown was acclaimed for his skills on multiple instruments, including guitar, mandolin, viola, violin, harmonica, and drums. He won a Grammy Award for Best Traditional Blues Album in 1983 for his album All Right Again. Brown's biggest musical influences were Louis Jordan, T-Bone Walker, and Count Basie. His highly original electric guitar style influenced many blues and rock guitarists, including Guitar Slim, Albert Collins, and Johnny Guitar Watson. He was given the name Gatemouth by a high school teacher who said he had a voice like a gate. Released in 1966 on his Long Way Home album, here is Clarence Gatemouth Brown with the title track called Long Way Home.

That was Clarence Gatemouth Brown there with a tune called Long Way Home. And there was some great guitar work on that track. Really enjoyed that one. So you're listening to The Blues Cafe with me, Steve James. And remember, if you'd like a request or a dedication, has to be blues though, then go to my website, stevejamesblues.com. There you'll find a request form. Fill that in and I'll see what I can do in a future show. Also, if you're a blues artist that wants to contribute to the show, then again, go to my website, stevejamesblues.com. There you'll find an artist page. Fill that in with details of how you can get some of your tunes to me and a bit about yourself, and I'll feature you on a future show. And one of the regular features on the show is Artist of the Week, and this week it's the Moonshine Society. They consist of three promising young music scholars who came together at Boston's renowned Berklee College of Music. Of like minds and musical passions, they united in 2009 to create their own brand of soulful blues, roots rock and old school R&B. Leading the troupe is soulful singer and songwriter Jenny Langer, who has shared the stage with such musical greats as Warren Hayes, Derek Trucks and Jack Pearson of the Allman Brothers fame, and Susan Tedeschi of the Tedeschi Trucks Band, known for spellbinding her audiences with her searing vocals. In 2012, they were inducted into the Blues Hall of Fame for their work with legendary harmonica player Charlie Sayles. From their second album called Sweet Thing, which was released on the 5th of November 2021. Here is the Moonshine Society with Sweet Thing.

That was Moonshine Society there with Sweet Thing. And Moonshine Society are my artists of the week this week, so more from them later on in the show. Mike Zito was born November the 19th, 1970, and is an American guitarist, singer, producer and songwriter from Missouri. He is the co-founder of Royal Southern Brotherhood, an American blues rock supergroup. Zito started singing at the age of five, and by his late teens he had begun his career in the St. Louis area music scene. From his recently released album Resurrection, released on Gulf Coast Records, here is Mike Zito with In My Blood.

That was Mike Zito there with In My Blood. Larkin Poe is an American roots rock band, originally from North Georgia and currently, I believe, in Nashville, Tennessee, fronted by sisters Rebecca Lovell and Megan Lovell. They feature strong southern harmonies, heavy electric guitar riffs and slide guitar. Larkin Poe, apparently, was the name of the sisters' great-great-great-grandfather. Larkin Poe and New Deco Ensemble collaborated for the album Paint the Roses Live in Concert, which was released on September the 17th, 2021. Its lead track is Every Bird That Flies, which was originally a somber, swampy, bluesy song. This new version of Every Bird That Flies is reinvigorated with the sweeping orchestration of the New Deco Ensemble. So, from Paint the Roses, Live in Concert, here is Larkin Poe and the New Deco Ensemble with Every Bird That Flies.

Well, there it was. That was Larkin Poe and the New Deco Ensemble with a tune called Every Bird That Flies. And you're listening to the Blues Cafe with me, Steve James. Time now for another regular feature that's in the show each week. It's the something old, something new, maybe borrowed, but always blue. Here I look at a blues tune recorded in the past and in the same song re-recorded more recently by a different artist. It's a feature in the show that I'd like you to contribute to. So if you have an idea for the same song by two artists, maybe the original, and then a second version covered by a current blues artist, then go to my website, stevejamesblues.com. There you'll find a request form. Fill that in with the details of the name of the tune and the two artists performing it, and I'll feature it in a future show, with a shout out for you, of course. The tune today is called Baby, Please Don't Go. It's a blues song that has been called one of the most played, arranged and rearranged pieces in blues history. It's likely an adaptation of Long John, an old folk theme, which dates back to the time of slavery in the United States. Delta blues musician Big Joe Williams popularized the song with several versions, the first one in 1935. So for the something old tune, I have chosen John Lee Hooker's version of Baby Please Don't Go. So here he is. This is John Lee Hooker.

Well, there it was. That was John Lee Hooker with Baby Please Don't Go. So for the Something New tune, I've chosen a version of Baby Please Don't Go by a band called Them, who at the time were fronted by 19-year-old Van Morrison. This track was recorded in October 1964 for Decca Records. It's Them with Baby Please Don't Go.

Well, that was them with Baby Please Don't Go. And you're listening to the Blues Cafe with me, Steve James. Time now, I think, for a second tune from my artist of the week, Moonshine Society. Again from their Sweet Thing album. Here is the Moonshine Society with The One Who Got Away.

That was the Moonshine Society there with The One Who Got Away. And the Moonshine Society have been my Artist of the Week this week. Taj Mahal is an American musician, a singer, songwriter and film composer who plays the guitar, piano, banjo, harmonica and many other instruments. He often incorporated elements of world music into his works and has done much to reshape the definition and scope of blues music over the course of his more than 50-year career by fusing it with non-traditional forms, including sounds from the Caribbean, Africa, and the South Pacific. From his 1968 album called simply Taj Mahal, released on Columbia Records. Here is Taj Mahal with Statesboro Blues.

That was Taj Mahal there with Statesboro Blues. And you're listening to The Blues Cafe with me, Steve James. Time now for a weekly feature called Joker in the Pack. Every week, this is where I play a tune that's not necessarily blues, just a song I love and I want to share with you. This week's Joker is called Abraham, Martin and John. Motown Island Records have announced the November the 19th release of A Symphony of Soul, a new album featuring tracks from the stored Motown catalogue that have been reimagined with the Royal Philharmonic Orchestra. The album was recorded at Mark Knopfler's British Grove Studios in West London. So here it is, my Joker in the Pack, a tune that's not necessarily blues, just one I love and I want to share with you. It's Abraham, Martin and John.

Well, there it was. That was my joker in the pack this week. A tune that's not necessarily blues, just one I love and I wanted to share with you. It was Abraham, Martin and John by the Royal Philharmonic Orchestra featuring Beverly Knight. J.B. Lenoir was born March the 5th, 1929, and was an American blues guitarist and singer-songwriter, active in the Chicago blues scene in the 1950s and 1960s. Born in the Mississippi area, Lenoir's guitar-playing father introduced him to the music of Blind Lemon Jefferson, which became one of his major influences. During the early 1940s, Lenoir worked with the blues artist Sonny Boy Williamson II and Elmore James in New Orleans. He was later influenced by Arthur Crudup and Lightnin' Hopkins. In 1949, he moved to Chicago, where Big Bill Brunsey helped introduce him to the blues community. Originally released in 1955, but covered by numerous artists since, here is J.B. Lenoir with Talk to Your Daughter.

That was JB Lenoir with Mama Talk to Your Daughter. And looking at the time, I'm going to have to bring today's show to a close. My name's Steve James and you've been listening to my Blues Cafe. So thank you for joining me for the last hour. It's been my pleasure to bring the blues to you. So have a great week and I'm going to catch you the same time, same place next week for some more great blues. Until then, have a good week and stay safe. And to play us out of the show today, I've got Dion with a tune called I've Got to Get to You. My name's Steve James and I'll catch you very soon.

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I say you look so fine that I really want to make you mine. 4, 5, 6, come on and get your kicks. 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

0: From Feature Story News in San Francisco, I'm Ira Spitzer with a look back at some of the week's top stories. Israel and Lebanon agreed to renew their ceasefire, according to a joint statement issued by the U.S. The deal is dependent on a complete halt to Iran-backed Hezbollah's attacks and would create pilot security zones inside Lebanon from which Hezbollah operatives would be banned. Israeli ambassador to the U.S. Yehiel Leiter called it a positive step.
1: Hezbollah is going to understand that there is now an agreement between Israel and Lebanon, backed by the United States. We are full of hope that this time it will succeed, because we see that the people of Lebanon are committed to freeing their country from this malign influence of Hezbollah and Iran.
0: Meanwhile, U.S. President Trump said recent strikes between Iran and the U.S. don't mean that a peace deal between the two countries can't be reached.
2: We got it. We nipped it in the bud very quickly, as we do with the greatest military in the world. But some people would say they were slightly provoked because we took a strong action for a different reason. So they were reciprocating it. The negotiation itself has gone very well, actually. Very well. I mean, if it happens, and it might not happen, you know, who knows? But if it happens, it could happen like over the weekend.
0: House lawmakers delivered a bipartisan condemnation of the Iran war, passing a resolution to block President Trump from ordering further strikes. Kate Fisher reports from Washington.
3: Four Republicans joined Democrats in a vote to effectively halt military operations in the Middle East unless Congress authorizes it, ratcheting up the pressure on the administration to find a way to end the unpopular war. The 215 to 208 vote marked the first time that such a measure has cleared the House or Senate since the start of the conflict more than 3 months ago. It's the clearest sign yet of frustration within the GOP as the war stretches on and gas prices skyrocket. It is largely symbolic, though, as President Trump would almost certainly veto any legislation that restricts his authority.
0: At least 18 people were killed in the Ukrainian cities of Kyiv and Dnipro after a massive Russian attack. FSN's Ross Cullen has more.
4: An 8-year-old boy was among the at least 12 people who were killed in the city of Dnipro. At least 6 people were killed in the capital, Kyiv. The Ukrainian President Volodymyr Zelensky has called on the US to send more air defense systems to help defend cities after the deadly strikes. Kremlin spokesman Dmitry Peskov said at a briefing on Tuesday that the conflict could be resolved by the end of the day if Ukrainian troops withdraw from the areas in eastern Ukraine that Moscow considers part of its territory. The Donetsk and Luhansk regions of Ukraine are considered sovereign Ukrainian land by the United Nations.
0: From Bureaus Worldwide, this is FSN.
5: 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It's called Around the World. I'm Davey Sims.

In 1979, Tanarawen formed as the first Tuareg Desert Blues rock band, leading the way for artists including Bombino, Mdou Mokhtar, Imar Khan and Tammy Crest. Tammy Crest formed 20 years ago this year. I'll be playing Imar Khan and Tanarawen later in the show, but we start with Tammy Crest. Their new album, Asikel, number one in the world music chart Europe for June, an album recorded using a late 1960s 16-track tape machine, no digits involved. Starting around the world then, Inijam, a word that captures a deep sense of longing and nostalgia. Senegal, South Africa, Egypt, Ghana, Mali, just some of the other African countries where we will be hearing music from this week. And then there is the rest of the world too, including a fair amount from Latin and South America.

Jorge Aguilar y Sus Embelecos, a Colombian project rooted in the Caribbean coastal traditions of the country, especially cumbaya, poro and boyorengue. That's the single La Momposina Kencarta, the enchanting woman from Momposina. We return to South America for this week's featured album after this from a former featured album, Swistamon Saco, Kisanormi Spinout.

a Nordic band drawing on the traditions of Karelia, specifically the old Suistamo region, which straddles the Russian-Finnish border. Suistamon Sakal is the band, and Kissan Normi Spinout is from Lunta Tupan. Time for the first track of the four I'll be playing from this week's featured album. I've chosen this one once again because otherwise you might not find it or hear it anywhere else, and it is worth hearing. It is by a Brazilian saxophonist, Spock, often known as Maestro Spock. He is a prominent conductor, composer and arranger from Pernambuco in northeastern Brazil. But any description of him or his music pales into irrelevance compared to hearing the actual music itself. The album is called Raízes, which translates as roots, and in it he explores his personal historic relationship with the Tikar people of Cameroon on the other side of the Atlantic. This is

featuring the Brazilian singer Lenine, and from this week's featured album, a song called K.O. It is by Spock, sometimes known as Maestro Spock, and the album is Rises. There are two guitarists in Spock's band. The one playing what's described as heavy guitar is Nilo Gias, and I'll be playing another track in about 30 minutes and two in part two.

Lex Sen and the title track from his album Gem. Catalina are an extraordinarily inventive band from Slovenia, from where I have just returned from my holiday. Sometimes their music sounds like folk, sometimes like jazz, sometimes even circus music. I've been a fan of theirs for many years, and I was very pleased to see they have released a new album called Meja, meaning border. From it, Lampedusa.

First, a track from an album exploring the idea of borders, crossings and cultural thresholds. Maya from the Slovenian band Catalena. Then from an album called Olio, Alien, the title track by the Finnish musician Vilma Talvitie, with influences drawn from her travels in the Balkans, the Caucasus and West Africa. This is Around the World, where all of the music is from somewhere else, and lots of songs explore place and identity, and some are just for fun.

In the Atlantic Ocean, just off the western coast of Central Africa, is the island nation São Tomé and Príncipe, part of a volcano chain featuring striking rock and coral formations, rainforests and beaches, and a modern history of great music. 6 years ago, Leve Leve Volume 1, São Tomé and Príncipe Sounds was released, and now, 6 years on, Volume 2, it doesn't seem like 6 years ago, believe me, I thought it was like 18 months, but now Volume 2 is available, São Tomé and Príncipe Sounds 70s and 80s. It captures some fantastic music, including that Conjunto Ecuador featuring the Cape Verdean arranger Paulino Vieira, and that track was Mai de Mole.

You will find that beautiful piece of music on Bandcamp, and maybe only on Bandcamp. It's released by Beyond Skin Records, and it is the African musician Agrippa Janina playing the mbira. He's from Zimbabwe, and apart from being a mbira master, he works in Belfast for the National Museums of Northern Ireland. From his three-track EP, Agrippa, that was Nema Musasa. Before that, a Canadian band playing music from Ireland, France, Scotland and Quebec. Le Diable a Cinq, Moi d'Argent from Indomitable.

This week's featured album is by the Brazilian saxophonist and bandleader Spock, S-P-O-K. That was the second track for this week's show, Moromi Maio, a song in the Yoruba language spoken largely in West Africa. The theme of the album is Spock tracing his family roots on his mother's side back to Cameroon. Two more tracks in part two of the show. Carice Fatso is from Cameroon. Her new album is Gwa. This is Power.

Cameroon artist Karis Fotso and an album produced by the Cameroon artist Blik Bassi. It is called Gwa. That song is Par. This is Around the World. I'm Davy Sims. Just about to finish part one, but there is part two. Hang around. Sababa 5 to take us to the end of this part of the show. From Sabah, Sabah, this is Bienvenue.

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Naked are a long-running Belgrade band who sit somewhere at the crossroads of Balkan folk, jazz improvisation and Roma influences, and a touch of punk energy from time to time. They've been active since the mid-2000s and have built a reputation as one of Serbia's most adventurous live bands. Lakatos Monika is one of the most powerful voices in Hungarian Romani music. She started her own band in 2004 and then a solo career since 2017. But Naked and Lakatos Monika have been collaborating for the past 4 years, and that is their new single, Vratise, Come Back. It starts part two of this week's Around the World.

Wild cross-continental collaboration, Barcelona's urban folk scene meets flamenco cante and Mexican regional pop. Janela Clica, Lia Cali, Israel Fernandez and Adriel Favela.

Sometimes when you hear laughing and giggling at the end of a track, it feels a little forced, a little put on. But that one sounds genuine enough to me. It sounds great. Chanela Klika and others. Mi Superona from Puro Chanela. There's more information about that and all of the music on this week's Around the World at davey.substack.com. If you were listening to the beginning of the show, I promised more from Tanarawen. Here it is.

That is Tanara one. The guest musician on that is Sulafa Elas from the album Hogar, the song Segarat Asani. The featured album this week is Raízes by the Brazilian saxophonist Spock. His real name is Enaldo Cavalcante de Albuquerque, and he first became known as a major musical force through the Spock Frevo Orchestra. It's a big brass-driven ensemble that helped modernize and globalize the Frevo sound. It was founded around about 2003. Raízes is his fourth solo album, and it marks a very personal turning point. After discovering through DNA research that his maternal ancestry traces back to the Tikar people of Cameroon, Spock set out to explore those roots musically. He brought together an extraordinary group of guests. There's a full list of the musicians on the show notes, davey.substack.com, along with the powerful percussion collective Grupo Bongar. Their voices and rhythms shape the album as much as Spock's on saxophone. This is the third song from the album, Ize Baba. The title comes from the Afro-Brazilian spiritual expression, roughly translating as Hail the Father or Praise to the Ancestral Spirit. It's a track that sits right at the cultural and musical crossroads of Northeast Brazil and West Africa.

0: Ashibaba.
1: Fantastic album. Don't just take my word for it or just from the tracks that I've been playing. Go hunt it down and listen to it. Otherwise, you might miss it altogether. Raíces is the album. It comes from Spock. And there's one more track before the end of the show.

sung in Occitan, the historical language of southern France, a language championed by the vocal group Cocana. The song is Remenanuich, a word that doesn't appear to have a translation, but one thought is that it could mean shake up the night. You'll find that on their new album, Flamme Color.

Vero La Reine, Vero the Queen, contacted me on Facebook, asked me to have a listen to her album, which I did. I liked it, and that is one of the tracks from it. I'll be playing more in weeks to come. Obel Akuma, Vero La Reine, is from Cameroon. Meanwhile, much further north, from Egypt, Miriam Salah.

Just before I started doing this show several years ago, Miriam Sala released an album with two other musicians from Cairo. It was called Lekfa. I did play it rather a lot, but we've had to wait nearly 9 years for her follow-up album. It's called Sir, and the song that I just played was called Alb. It was followed by music from London. Mucha, Roberto Menescal and Ilissi were the musicians, although the Brazilian roots are rather apparent. Roberto Menescal is a sound engineer who's been living in London for almost 2 decades. The song was A Beleza de Ser, and it is a single.

Barima Ammo and Vulve Akasa come home. The featured album this week has been Raízes by Brazilian saxophonist Spock. Over the tracks I've played, we've heard a lot of his work as a band leader. So for the final track, let's hear the saxophonist at work on Abandono.

Khan and Tinfusen from their fantastic Assam album. This has been Around the World, and I'm Davy Sims. I'm here every week for 2 hours playing music from wherever I can find it. And I will be playing more next week. Around the World is a Slice Audio production.

YMA. The single is called 2001, and that almost completes the programme for this week. I'm Davy Sims. You can find out more at davy.substack.com. Going to finish off with Sona Jobarte from about 4 years ago, an album called Badinya Kumo. This is Na Muya. Until next week, take care.

0: From Feature Story News in San Francisco, I'm Ira Spitzer with a look back at some of the week's top stories. Israel and Lebanon agreed to renew their ceasefire, according to a joint statement issued by the U.S. The deal is dependent on a complete halt to Iran-backed Hezbollah's attacks and would create pilot security zones inside Lebanon from which Hezbollah operatives would be banned. Israeli ambassador to the U.S. Yehiel Leiter called it a positive step.
1: Hezbollah is going to understand that there is now an agreement between Israel and Lebanon, backed by the United States. We are full of hope that this time it will succeed, because we see that the people of Lebanon are committed to freeing their country from this malign influence of Hezbollah and Iran.
0: Meanwhile, U.S. President Trump said recent strikes between Iran and the U.S. don't mean that a peace deal between the two countries can't be reached.
2: We got it. We nipped it in the bud very quickly, as we do with the greatest military in the world. But some people would say they were slightly provoked because we took a strong action for a different reason. So they were reciprocating it. The negotiation itself has gone very well, actually. Very well. I mean, if it happens, and it might not happen, you know, who knows? But if it happens, it could happen like over the weekend.
0: House lawmakers delivered a bipartisan condemnation of the Iran war, passing a resolution to block President Trump from ordering further strikes. Kate Fisher reports from Washington.
3: Four Republicans joined Democrats in a vote to effectively halt military operations in the Middle East unless Congress authorizes it, ratcheting up the pressure on the administration to find a way to end the unpopular war. The 215 to 208 vote marked the first time that such a measure has cleared the House or Senate since the start of the conflict more than 3 months ago. It's the clearest sign yet of frustration within the GOP as the war stretches on and gas prices skyrocket. It is largely symbolic, though, as President Trump would almost certainly veto any legislation that restricts his authority.
0: At least 18 people were killed in the Ukrainian cities of Kyiv and Dnipro after a massive Russian attack. FSN's Ross Cullen has more.
4: An 8-year-old boy was among the at least 12 people who were killed in the city of Dnipro. At least 6 people were killed in the capital, Kyiv. The Ukrainian President Volodymyr Zelensky has called on the US to send more air defense systems to help defend cities after the deadly strikes. Kremlin spokesman Dmitry Peskov said at a briefing on Tuesday that the conflict could be resolved by the end of the day if Ukrainian troops withdraw from the areas in eastern Ukraine that Moscow considers part of its territory. The Donetsk and Luhansk regions of Ukraine are considered sovereign Ukrainian land by the United Nations.
0: From Bureaus Worldwide, this is FSN.
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6: It is 9 minutes past 2. 6 degrees.

and welcome to A Breath of Fresh Air, the show that takes you behind the music and inside the stories of the artists who created the soundtrack of our lives. Today we're heading straight to the California sunshine with one of the founding voices of one of the most influential bands in music history. It's Al Jardine from the Beach Boys. Exciting news for Australian fans too. Al is about to head down under for a tour to celebrate the 60th anniversary of the album Pet Sounds.

0: From the harmonies that changed pop music forever to the songs that captured endless summers, surfing, freedom, and youth, the Beach Boys created a sound that became part of the fabric of modern music. And Al Jardine was right there from the very beginning as a singer, songwriter, and guitarist. In this episode, Al reflects on the early days with Brian, Carl and Dennis Wilson, the explosion of worldwide fame, the makings of classics like California Girls, Help Me Rhonda, Surfin' USA and Good Vibrations, and what life was really like inside one of the most successful and at times turbulent bands in rock history. So settle back, turn the volume up, and get ready for a fabulous conversation with a true music legend.
1: I'm good. Great, thank you. It's a breath of fresh air talking to you.
0: Yeah, thank you so much. Hey, we're very excited to see you touring here in Australia with the Pet Sounds Band, as you've been doing all over the US and probably beyond, I'm sure. I want to take you back, if it's okay with you, to get a bit of your history. A lot of people know a lot about you, but perhaps don't know that you and Brian actually started off together in school, didn't you?
1: Mm-hmm. High school and then college. Oh, we were all in the same year. Brian and I and somebody else. Bruce Johnston. We were all the same year. And Paul McCartney.
0: Really? You all went to the same school?
1: No, we were in the same year.
0: Right. Okay. So you and Brian grew up together through high school
1: Re-met. And his brothers too. Yeah. His brothers were about 4 years behind us.
0: And you were really good friends there?
1: Mm-hmm. Yeah. We played on the football team together and we just college together. We did a lot of stuff and he dropped out of school pretty soon afterwards. He dropped out and I stayed in for an additional year and left the band for about a year. And then came back and rejoined for the rest of our careers.
0: Right. So you were a football jock, both of you.
1: Yeah.
0: When did you decide to form a band together?
1: Well, in college, just shortly after, in our sophomore year.
0: That was the thing to do.
1: Yeah. Well, I recognized his talent immediately, of course. And I thought, you know, we've got to start a band and do some folk music, because I was in the folk music at the time. And so I wanted to do jazz before freshman harmony kind of music. He was more into the jazz system. But we both lost out to Dennis Wilson, who was our surfer in the group. And he said we ought to do a song about surfing. And that took precedence over everything. So it was a family, kind of a family adventure right off the bat. So we were very lucky to have the Wilsons. I was very happy to know the Wilsons, and they were happy to have cousin Mike Love aboard. Right. So it all kind of worked.
0: It certainly did, probably beyond your wildest dreams, I'd imagine. Mm-hmm. What sort of folk music were you listening to in those days?
1: Well, doo-wop. And I was listening to normal, you know, top 40 radio. Brian was, of course, fascinated by it. We all love doo-wop and rock and roll. And his specialty, however, was organizing harmonies vis-a-vis the four freshmen. And the high-lows, people like that. He loved putting harmony together and imagining himself being a four freshman.

0: when it came time to decide that you were going to do surf music together, it was all about harmonies, of course, as we well know today.
1: Yeah.
0: Did you have any competition at the time doing surf music?
1: No, we were the first group ever to do lyrics, as far as I know, to put surf music to lyric. Before that, it was mainly instrumental music. So we melded the two, and Carl Wilson played lead guitar. I was rhythm guitar and bass. I played bass also in the band. So it all coalesced, you might say, around Brian's instinctual, musical adaptation. Right. He knew how to write a melody. He was an expert arranger. He had great. He just had it all. He had that wonderful falsetto voice, and it just all came together for us.

0: writing lyrics? I'd imagine you would have drawn on all the instrumental surf music mm-hmm. that was around at the time. Where did the lyrics come from? From staring out at Malibu Beach and the like?
1: Yeah. Well, Mike and Brian were cousins, first cousins, so they were able to shape some lyrics together by talking to Dennis, and because he knew all the names of all the surfing spots. So the three of them really, really put it all together.
0: Was Dennis actually a surfer himself?
1: Uh-huh, very much so. Yeah, he was very, very athletic, and but none of the rest of us really caught on. For some reason.
0: You never got into surfing.
1: We tried. We weren't very good at it. We would rather be in the studio, and Dennis would rather be out in the water.
0: Let's I can't imagine you weren't very good at it. I mean, you and Brian had been those footy jocks. You were athletic right from the get-go.
1: Well, you know, we were more at home in the recording studio and writing songs.
0: Right. So I think the first one that you played bass on was the song Surfin' in 1961. Is that right?
1: That was the first one, yeah.

0: I played the bass on a bass, this big old upright bass, and I had to rent all the equipment. I rented all the instruments, and we had to audition for my mother, Virginia Jardine, to get the money to rent the instruments. So she really gets all the credit.
1: So she gave the tick of approval and loaned you the money?
0: Yeah. She lent us, $300. That was a lot of money back then for her. Cool.
1: Did you ever pay her back?
0: Mm-hmm.
1: You did pay her back?
0: Sure we did, because that was a monthly salary for her.
1: Right. So she supported you in your endeavors there, because, I mean, you were quite academic too and had a career.

0: You had a top 10 record in LA, and you've made it. So we felt like we really made it. Yeah.
1: So the pressure was on then, I'd imagine, after that very first hit, to come up with more. From where I sit, that didn't seem like a difficult chore, because you just kept rolling hit after hit after hit out. But was it a difficult task to match the success of the first one?
0: Well, not really, but the label, for some reason, decided that they would release us. They wanted us just, and they did release a song called 10 Little Indians. I know it sounds crazy, but when I think back on, I don't know how many people even know that. We haven't even really, no one's ever asked that question, I guess, about that particular, and we thought that was the end right there.
1: Because it did nothing.
0: It obviously didn't have the hook, you know, the surfing thing. We didn't follow up on it because they insisted on this, I don't know why, releasing this children's song.
1: Right.
0: And I'm sure we've all heard it.
1: Yeah.
0: 10 Little Indians. At least we have here. Yeah, the producer had no concept of continuity. So Brian said, hey, this is nuts. 10

0: Surf and Safari was the next release, and of course that did very well. And Surfing USA and Surfer Girl, all the surfing style techniques and harmonies then worked, and they were happy that we were able to recover.
1: Right. You were definitely onto a winner with all the surfing music, for sure.
0: I haven't thought of that. I haven't thought of that song, that little Indian thing. Isn't it funny how management can be so far off base? In any business, you'd think the A&R team at Capitol Records could have figured that out. But
1: absolutely. You wouldn't get away with doing 10 million.
0: It was, we had to save their butt. and you know, we actually rescued the label. Yeah.
1: It's crazy. Let's go.

0: You get on to 63 and you leave the band. What happened then? There are all sorts of rumors around why you left. Maybe you can...
1: Oh, 62.
0: 62 you
1: yeah,
0: left 60, the band.
1: Yeah, yeah. Late, early 62, because I wanted to finish school and get my diploma.
0: Right.
1: And Brian didn't. Brian did just the opposite. He quit school because he already knew it all. So, you know, and he literally told me that. I said, "What'd you, Brian, why'd you quit? Why'd you leave? You know?" He says, "Oh, I already knew it all." And he's right. He was absolutely right. He knew in his own mind, he knew exactly what he liked and what he wanted to do.
0: But was he clever at school too?
1: Not really. No, he was an average student like myself.
0: Huh.
1: But he was a genius, a musical genius. And that just, it was obvious from the beginning. And I didn't want to stand in his way. So I said, "Look, you guys just carry on and I'll be fine. I'll do my degree thing." But then he called me one day, he says, "Look, you got to come back in the band because I can't do this anymore without you." And I said, "Well, of course I'll be, you know, I'm not going to let you down." So I replaced him in the touring band. And in the recording studio, I was back in recording again.
0: But
1: so,
0: you
1: we were good friends. Yeah, we supported each other.
0: Yeah, it sounds like you've been mates, as we would say here,
1: yeah,
0: since you were really young. Really special
1: yeah.
0: relationship,
1: yeah.
0: for sure.
1: Oh, yeah.

0: been kind of hard walking away from that band. Was it your decision or your mum going, no, no, no, you've got to finish?
1: No, no, it was me.
0: Really? Yeah, you were that sensible at the time?
1: Yeah, well, not, yeah, well, I guess. But, you know, I realized at the end of my tenure there that it wasn't for me. And Brian and I just happened to just help each other out at the right time.
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4: It's a beautiful day.
0: Then you came back again in 63.
1: And then we did some serious... I came in, I guess I started recording with, I think, Don't Worry Baby. Have you ever heard that song?
0: Of course we have. Yeah, we've heard them all. Yeah, of course.

0: I came in earlier than that, but that was my first session back with the guys.
1: Right.
0: It was great.
1: So you hadn't been singing with the band until then. When did the change come? When I'd imagine it was Brian who said, "Hey, Al, now it's time for you to sing." Was it?
0: Yeah. Well, I was stopping in along the way. In between, I would go down and meet the guys and go in the studio. I was singing on Surfer Girl and that stuff too, and I had a good knowledge of the music, so I just jumped in every once in a while until he asked me to come back and join the touring band.
1: Uh-huh. And then you sung on Help Me Rhonda also. Did you know that you had a good voice?
0: Oh yeah. Well, we all did. I mean, obviously I replaced Brian's voice in the band when he dropped out. Until much later, when he had to come back in, come to think of it, because we lost David Marks, who was replacing me.
1: Right.
0: And when David left, Brian had to come back into the band. So it's a long story. I'll put it in my book.
1: Oh, is there one coming?
0: Not right away, but...

0: I should tell the story because it's fascinating.
1: Go on.
0: And, you know, we were all just dumb kids trying to, you know, get through school and have a, and then figure out what to do afterwards. And it was just, it was really, you know, David's still around and doing his, he started his own band. And so it's been a very, well, 60 years ago, for God's sake.
1: Yeah,
0: can you believe that?
1: A lifetime.
0: Jeez.
1: Yeah.
0: I know.
1: And how quickly has that gone for you?
0: Really fast. Yeah, I feel like, geez, all this just happened yesterday, you know.
1: But, yeah.
0: But it's suddenly here we are in our eighth decade for me.
1: Yeah, right.
0: And I'm going, geez, it just feels like yesterday.
1: Yeah. When you look back on it now, Al, would you have done anything differently, or you'd have gone through the same steps the same way?
0: Oh well, no, I would have left school the same when Brian did. That would have been the smart thing to do if I were to do something over again. But you know, hindsight's, you know, yeah, what it is.
1: Absolutely. Yeah. Was it true that you were you wanted to be a dentist at the time?
0: Not really. No, I was in a pre-dental medical undergraduate course.
1: Right.
0: So I had my choice.
1: Yeah.
0: Either one, or you know, but it's very dry and very.
1: Yeah. Yeah, absolutely. This would have been much more fun.
0: I missed singing with the guys. Yeah, they were having hit records while I was in school.
1: You'd have to be asking yourself, you know, what am I doing here?

0: I really enjoyed my school. Actually, I did enjoy it. But when Brian called, it was a wake-up call.
1: Right. Al, is it true that it was you that wanted the guys to record Sloop John B?
0: Yeah, that's when Brian and I first cooked it up the idea of having a band. That was the first thing I thought we were going to do, to be honest with you, because the Kingston Trio was a famous folk band, and this was one of their big hits, you know, that they had, and I adapted it to our style, more to the Beach Boys style of singing, and added some chords, different chord changes, and I thought it would work really well, and sure enough,
1: it did.
0: It was a pretty big record in the States. I don't know how well it did overseas, but it was very big in the United States. Yeah, it really did well. I really enjoyed it.

0: believe you still play that today in your set list.
1: Yeah, I know. We can't get away from it. There are three songs we do every time we tour anywhere is God Only Knows, Sloop John B, and Good Vibrations. Those, well, Vibrations is, should have been on Pet Sounds, but it wasn't. Sloop John B, God Only Knows, Wouldn't It Be Nice? Those are the three.
0: Right.
1: Those are the big three. We call them the big three that we all the bands, both bands. We have two bands out there. There's the Beach Boys, and then there's the Pet Sounds band, which I affectionately named after the album. And we're going to add more. We're going to. This is the 60th anniversary of Pet Sounds, so we may actually do the whole album out there if we are prepared. But we always do the three, the big three.
0: Why have you chosen those three?
1: Why? Because I don't know. Those are the ones that seem to be the highlight of the album.
0: Are they also the ones that you enjoy doing most?
1: Oh yeah, God Only Knows is my son Matt Jardine is an excellent singer, and he Brian and I relied on him during the Brian Wilson years when he was touring with his band, which is, by the way, the same band that I'm touring with now. But he would lean on Matt to handle the high parts and some of the leads, actually. So we're really

0: coming with you to Australia too?
1: Oh, yeah. Oh, yeah. Can't do it without him.
0: Fabulous.
1: And, of course, the entire band, which is devoted to Brian's. And all these years, they're still with us, except for, unfortunately, the passing of one of the members. We'll all be there, intact, focusing, I should say, on an album called The Beach Boys Love You, which is an underappreciated album that Brian did, and it was dedicated to him many years ago, in actually 1977. So it's in its 50th, close to its 50th anniversary.
0: Wow.
1: So we're loaded with material. I know we got Pet Sounds on the one hand, we got Beach Boys Love You on the other, and all the hits. So everyone's going to hear a lot of music.
0: Yeah, sounds awesome.
1: Oh, yeah.
0: It is awesome. There had been quite a lot of conflict around band members during those years and around copyright and around band names, all that sort of stuff. Has that all been ironed out now? Everybody's friends with everyone else again?
1: Well, pretty much. Mike has the exclusive license to be the Beach Boys, although he has no other Beach Boys. It's just him now. And I don't know how that's going to work out for him, but I have this amazing... I'm thrilled. Yeah, it's worked out for me. Let's put it that way. It's just a great opportunity to keep the music alive and pay tribute to Brian and his compositional skills. He's such a brilliant composer. Even Paul McCartney, you know, would tell you that. He's just a unique individual. You know, we all see things differently. And Brian had a vision and shared it with everyone.
0: What was his vision, Al? How would you describe that?
1: Genius, not pure genius. He was the whole package. He could have been a conductor, you know. I mean, well, in a way, he was our conductor. What am I saying? But he also made the created the music that he's conducting. And we were his instruments. As fundamentally, we all were Brian's instruments, his vocal instruments.
0: Right.
1: And we were lucky to have him because. I mean, it was like Christmas every day with him because he'd come up with another incredible arrangement, and we were in the studio all the time doing what he was hearing in his head. You know what I'm saying? So it was like an obsession almost, I guess, for him. You know, he was lucky to have his singers around him because, you know, how would he express it otherwise?

0: was just churning it out one after another after another.
1: Mm-hmm. Yeah.
0: He did
1: collapse, of course, after Smile, a product called we were working on called Smile. In later years, his band was able to recreate, his Brian Wilson band was able to recreate Smile and re-release it, or release it, I should say.
0: Right.
1: A great success.
0: I can't think of one Beach Boys song that didn't go top 10. It was extraordinary how many hits you guys had.
1: Yeah, I know. It's just mind-boggling that we've lasted this long. I mean, from the early 60s to now,
0: yeah.
1: Who would have believed it, that the Beach Boys would have credibility? You know, that name even, the sound of the name. Maharishi, who we studied under, used to say that the name contains the form. Isn't that interesting? And it's so true. The name of something describes what you do.
0: Yeah, right.
1: So we were always like a buttonhole into the surfing car genre, but we were able to do so much more than that. And that's what this tour is all about.
0: I find it amazing that music itself has changed so much over the years, and yet all of those songs remain relevant and contemporary today.
1: Exactly. And particularly even the ones that weren't hits in those, quote, days, now we can revisit and reinvent them, in a sense, for this very tour that we're on.
0: Yeah.
1: And as a tribute to Brian. And I like to call it the Beach Boys Love You Tour.
0: Uh-huh.
1: That's my description of our tour.
0: It's all in the name, isn't it? Says it all.
1: Mm-hmm, mm-hmm, mm-hmm.
0: I hear you.
1: Yeah.
0: Do you have a favorite song? One that you're particularly fond of?
1: Well, recently, it's hard to describe it recently because of this album. I've rediscovered a couple of songs that I kind of didn't really appreciate very much. One is called The Night Was So Young, which is a touching, just a very touching ballad. And Still I Dream of It is another one on the album that is just fabulous. I mean, they're undiscovered gems.
0: You yourself did a lot of songwriting too. You do credit Brian with the majority of it, but let's underplay what you did. I mean, you did one for your first wife called Lady Linda in 78 that scored a top 10 chart entry in the UK. You've written others.
1: Yeah.
0: I particularly like the one that you did, a remake of the Mamas and Papas song, California Dreamin',
1: featuring
0: Roger McGuinn. I love that one. Tell me about that, why you wanted to do that.
1: You know, I don't know. I guess it was my idea. It just seemed like the appropriate time and place, and we were needing a hit single. You know, it was always about singles in the States, getting a hit single out there.
0: Of course.
1: And it was okay. We did a fairly good job on it, I think. But we don't do it in person for some reason. It's very difficult to know what not to do. We could easily have a 5 or 6 hour show.
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4: It's a beautiful day.
0: Have you still got as much energy today as what you had, well, I won't say 60 years ago, but even 10 or 20 years ago? Or is the whole thing a little more taxing for you today?
1: Well, at the encore, when we get to the encore, I start to feel just a little bit winded, but that's after a couple of hours. So I still have pretty good energy.
0: That's so good. So you're on the road with the Pet Sounds Band. We're going to be hearing all of those classic Beach Boy hits like California Girls, Good Vibrations, as you said.
1: Oh, yeah.
0: Wouldn't It Be Nice, Help Me Rhonda, Sloop John B, Fun, Fun, Fun, Surfing USA. I could go on and on and on. And you're telling
1: I know.
0: And you do. And you're telling me that you guys are on stage for like a couple of hours during those shows.
1: Oh, yeah. Oh, yeah. It's getting ahead of 2 hours if we're not careful. And we have an intermission in the middle, which helps. That really helps.
0: What do you do during the intermission?
1: Just, you know, just sit around and talk or rest. The first half is all hits, or mostly hits, and also some lesser known, well, not lesser, but, you know, like we have a medley called Catch a Wave in Hawaii, for instance, is right in the middle of the set, or Catch a Wave, Dance, Dance, Dance. We can interchange things real quick. We have all kinds.

0: break, we rest, and then we come out and do the Love You album, the Beach Boys Love You album in its entirety. And then at the end, we, of course, we end with more hits. So it's good balance. Yeah. We have a couple of hundred songs we can interchange in and out.
1: Yeah. All the guys in the band have been playing together for such a long time, so you know each other so well, and the chemistry is just right, yeah?
0: It's great. We have a new song I wrote called Islands in the Sun, which also is something I wanted to stay, keep something fresh and new in it. It's kind of like a Caribbean feeling, you know, like the, like kind of like Kokomo, but not
1: the same. Yeah, I was going to say, sounds like a Jimmy Buffett title.
0: Yeah, more Jimmy Buffett, Harry Belafonte, that kind of, that style, real relaxing, and people love the harmonies. And it really is nice to have a fresh song in there. Island.

0: you manage to maintain the freshness night after night with the same songs that you've been doing for so many years? I mean, you must just be on autopilot, or do you get the energy from the audience?
1: Well, if you hear the harmonies and the chord, particularly the chord change, the compositional excellence and the great harmonies that go with it. Brian used to always say, listen to the vocals, listen to the vocals. And I get to do that every night. So that really gives me good energy because I can hear them the way that we recorded them. I mean, it's note for note, perfect.
0: And you're still writing new material too, Al.
1: Yeah, I know. Well, there's so many unfinished things. Brian always used to say, finish your songs. And that was that's good advice because there's a lot left to finish. And that was one of them, Islands in the Sun. I enjoy doing that one a lot.
0: Did Brian actually finish all of his songs?
1: No, I just listened to some already. Today I was listening to some on unfinished stuff on an album project we did called Something Summer. And there's a whole lot of unreleased stuff on there that I may end up putting some of them on my EP. I don't know. There's one called Surfer Susie. Uh-huh. It just came up in out of nowhere, a deep track. Someone released some deep tracks on us that we never finished. And we're going, holy crap. I mean, that's really good. It looks like we finished it, but we didn't release it.

0: have you got on since his passing, Al?
1: Okay. His daughters have it's been rough on Carney and Wendy, but we get together with them and we actually go out and perform with them once in a while. So we all comfort each other that way.
0: You're like one big family, right?
1: Yeah, exactly. Even their mother, she performed on stage with us because she had a lead solo on that album. The whole family's on that album, Beach Boys Love You.
0: I guess Brian Wilson did get to play out everything that he'd hoped to achieve in his life before he passed, though, didn't he? There wouldn't have been too much left on his bucket list that he hadn't achieved. Is there stuff that you still want to do that you haven't done yet?
1: Yeah, like there are a lot of fun things left to do. Well, just some little snippets of songs that are just sitting in the can, as we call it, in the can. It's just they're more personal things. I come from a simpler background of folk music, so I enjoy the simpler little ballads, and they're there to exploit if we can find them, to finish. You know, sometimes the masters go missing, so you know that's important to find.
0: Have you kind of come full circle then in your own personal taste and gone back to the love of folk music?
1: Oh, yeah. Yeah, I rediscovered a song I wrote derived from the Kingston Trio catalog, their first Grammy. It's called Tom Dooley. I had reimagined it into a positive, uplifting song about a Dr. Tom Dooley, who was a naval surgeon who went to Vietnam and helped to save lives there. So I have that. I found that in a tape. So I may put that on an EP. There's a lot of stuff like that needs to be finished.
0: And
1: I have
0: good.
1: one of the original Kingston Trio who got the Grammy doing a soliloquy for it.
2: Lift up

0: Beach Boys box set has also just been released, called We Got a Groove, the Brother Studio Years. Mm-hmm, that's mm-hmm, a big mm-hmm. one too. They keep coming out, and I guess finding new audiences, new generations of music fans are getting into this music.
1: Yeah. It's really a lot of interesting, primarily a lot of unreleased, remixed, things like that on there. It's a lot to listen to. I think there's 73 songs on it or something.
0: It's fabulous that the music just goes through generations and just lives on and on and on.
1: Oh, yeah. Oh, yeah.
0: Brian would have been very pleased to see what you're doing.
1: We had a great team, and we still do. Now, this team that I'm bringing down under there is the hand-picked cream of the crop of the musicians that he's picked himself. So this is one to see.
0: And you are playing right around the States as well?
1: It's we're getting really good response to the band.
0: Who are you seeing in your audience, Al? Is it mainly the people that have come up with you since the 60s, or is it also their kids and grandkids there?
1: No, they're kids in their 20s now, and teens and 20s, I'm told. Yeah, they want to hear it all. They want to, just like we did when we made it.

0: making music like that today anymore, are they?
1: No.
0: Are you sad for the state of music today?
1: Yeah, I think AI is going to screw it all up because people are trying to sound like us. I've heard recordings purportedly to be Brian Wilson again. And I'm going, but that doesn't have the soul.
0: If you were talking about the soul in Brian Wilson's voice and personality, what's the definitive song that really shows that soul off?
1: I would say Still I Dream of It, which is on the East West Love You album, would be, you would feel Brian's soul very, very clearly.

0: Well, Jardine, we can't wait to see you here. I'm sure that everybody listening to this can't wait to see you performing wherever you're coming to. And you just make sure that you keep yourself in good health, because we want to get a whole lot more from you too, including that book that you got to write.
1: We'll call it a memoir.
0: And what's the difference? You don't have to write the entire story.
1: I guess so. I don't know. But I'm getting a lot of pressure from...
0: From what I hear, you're not one that ever bent to pressure.
1: Mm-hmm. No. No.
0: No.
1: But it'll be cathartic. And Dick Van Dyke just released one in closing called How to Live to Be 100 in 100 Ways.
0: Have you read it?
1: And I'm reading it now. It's great. I recommend it highly to any of the senior citizens out there. What a sense of humor that guy has.

0: Okay, well, hey, it's been great. Thank you for having me.
1: Thank you so much. Travel safely here. We look forward to seeing you, Al. Thanks so much for your time.
0: Thank you. Thanks. Bye-bye.
1: Bye. Because it's a beautiful
2: day. 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

0: From Feature Story News in San Francisco, I'm Ira Spitzer with a look back at some of the week's top stories. Israel and Lebanon agreed to renew their ceasefire, according to a joint statement issued by the U.S. The deal is dependent on a complete halt to Iran-backed Hezbollah's attacks and would create pilot security zones inside Lebanon from which Hezbollah operatives would be banned. Israeli ambassador to the U.S. Yehiel Leiter called it a positive step.
1: Hezbollah is going to understand that there is now an agreement between Israel and Lebanon, backed by the United States. We are full of hope that this time it will succeed, because we see that the people of Lebanon are committed to freeing their country from this malign influence of Hezbollah and Iran.
0: Meanwhile, U.S. President Trump said recent strikes between Iran and the U.S. don't mean that a peace deal between the two countries can't be reached.
2: We got it. We nipped it in the bud very quickly, as we do with the greatest military in the world. But some people would say they were slightly provoked because we took a strong action for a different reason. So they were reciprocating it. The negotiation itself has gone very well, actually. Very well. I mean, if it happens, and it might not happen, you know, who knows? But if it happens, it could happen like over the weekend.
0: House lawmakers delivered a bipartisan condemnation of the Iran war, passing a resolution to block President Trump from ordering further strikes. Kate Fisher reports from Washington.
3: Four Republicans joined Democrats in a vote to effectively halt military operations in the Middle East unless Congress authorizes it, ratcheting up the pressure on the administration to find a way to end the unpopular war. The 215 to 208 vote marked the first time that such a measure has cleared the House or Senate since the start of the conflict more than 3 months ago. It's the clearest sign yet of frustration within the GOP as the war stretches on and gas prices skyrocket. It is largely symbolic, though, as President Trump would almost certainly veto any legislation that restricts his authority.
0: At least 18 people were killed in the Ukrainian cities of Kyiv and Dnipro after a massive Russian attack. FSN's Ross Cullen has more.
4: An 8-year-old boy was among the at least 12 people who were killed in the city of Dnipro. At least 6 people were killed in the capital, Kyiv. The Ukrainian President Volodymyr Zelensky has called on the US to send more air defense systems to help defend cities after the deadly strikes. Kremlin spokesman Dmitry Peskov said at a briefing on Tuesday that the conflict could be resolved by the end of the day if Ukrainian troops withdraw from the areas in eastern Ukraine that Moscow considers part of its territory. The Donetsk and Luhansk regions of Ukraine are considered sovereign Ukrainian land by the United Nations.
0: From Bureaus Worldwide, this is FSN. Chinese President Xi Jinping will travel to North Korea in the coming week. It marks his first overseas trip this year after recently hosting President Trump and Russia's Vladimir Putin in Beijing. FSN's Laura Westbrook reports from Hong Kong.
5: Chinese President Xi Jinping will travel to Pyongyang for the first time since 2019 next week. The trip comes after high-profile summits last month in Beijing with U.S. President Donald Trump and Russian President Vladimir Putin. Analysts say the trip will allow President Xi to cast China as one of the few powers able to engage with all sides in an increasingly fractured world. North Korea has accelerated its nuclear program in recent years and deepened military ties with Moscow. This week, North Korea unveiled a new facility to produce the ingredients for nuclear bombs. Experts say the plant's disclosure implies that North Korean leader Kim Jong-un is eager to cement his country's status as a nuclear weapon state ahead of Xi's visit.
0: Civil society groups in Kenya said 2 people were shot dead during protests against a plan to open an American Ebola quarantine facility at a military airbase in the country. Kenya has recorded no Ebola cases, and protesters say the facility, intended to treat U.S. citizens exposed to the virus in the Democratic Republic of Congo, would endanger local lives. FSN's Chris Ochamringa reports from the DRC.
6: Hundreds of people took to the streets of Nyanyuki, and they were close to that airbase where this facility is supposed to be set up a 50-bed facility, and they held protests. They were burning tires, holding placards, and it was a very unruly crowd. Police and the military were deployed, and they fired shots, live rounds, and we're told two people died.
0: Those were some of the week's top stories. Ira Spitzer reported.
7: It is 7 minutes past three. 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

So we meet again 1 week onwards. Thanks for tuning in to Stafford's World. I'm Mark Stafford. Eric Clapton's classic album from 1974, 461 Ocean Boulevard, of course, and Motherless Children. And back in 1966, I very first got to hear that song when it was played by Big L Radio London from the old Galaxy ship. Beatles, Strawberry Fields Forever, they got first play on that and they played it to death, didn't they? So in the next 3 hours on Stafford's World, we have a couple of song stories. 10cc's Graham Gouldman brings us the story of The Things We Do For Love. And Chip Taylor is back with a song story, the story behind Angel of the Morning. On the Writers Sing Them Their Way, music royalty in the shape of Bob Dylan doing one of his songs done by the Byrds as a single. He does it his way this time around on the Writers Sing Them Their Way. And Ah, But They Did It First features the original of a song best known by George Harrison and the original version of a Justin Hayward hit single. All of that to come in the next 3 hours, including this. It's 1968 and he is O.C. Smith.

0: British band who are more successful in Holland than they were in their native Britain, Sniffin' the Tears and Driver's Seat. And from 1968, if you ever get a chance, check out his other song from that same year, 1968. One of a bunch of songs from him. O.C. Smith's hit, though, of course, The Son of Hickory Hollis Tramp. Check out Main Street Mission, which is like Hickory Hollis Tramp Part 2.
1: And now, Stafford's World looks a bit deeper at the hit songs and tells you the stories behind them. It's time for another song story on Stafford's World.
0: As always, a couple of song stories in the show. This one dates back to 1968. Merrily Rush's Angel of the Morning was the big hit in America. Song written by Chip Taylor, who also wrote Wild Thing for the Trugs. Covered by a lot of people over the years, but Britain never got really a hit version of it. Along the way, the Pretenders covered it, and so did P.P. Arnold and a lot more. And when this came out, Merrily Rush was touring as a support act for Paul Revere and the Raiders and had a chance to nip into the studio and luckily ran into Chip Taylor's song, Angel of the Morning, and had a big success. Chip tells us the story behind Angel of the Morning.
2: I'm like a stream of consciousness writer, and I pick up my guitar oftentimes or write walking down the street. I believe that the day I wrote that, I had first heard a version of Ruby Tuesday that might have snuck on the airwaves before it broke wide open. And I was thinking that there really wasn't anything that was popular that as a ballad that sounded powerful to me. It sounded real to me. And I kind of felt like I wanted to write something like that. And so I used the same chords that I had used for Any Way That You Want Me and I Can Make It With You, which I had written a little bit earlier. You know, by that time I was starting to experiment into some major sevenths and stuff like that, Burt Bacharach-ish kind of things, but on that day I went right back to my basic kind of things that I did and stayed in that room for a while, and all of a sudden this song blasted out. It took a while to get the first lines going, but once the first line came out that made sense to me, it just gave me such a chill, and the rest of the song wrote fast, and I loved it. And I played for Al Borgoni, who I was recording Evie Sands with, the amazing singer Evie Sands, who was Dusty Springfield's favorite all-time singer and just an unbelievable hard luck girl from that period of time. And we produced a version of it with her, and the company Cameo Parkway went bankrupt the week it shipped, so that even though the record was number one every place played, there were no records to be had, and so it was a dead record. And Tommy Congville and Chip's Moment asked me if it'd be all right to cut it with Merrily Rush. And after trying to figure out how to revive Evie's, we said okay. And so they did a wonderful record. It became the first big hit, but Evie's was the hard luck girl. She should have had the first hit.

stuff as well, with Yes's Owner of a Lonely Heart. And I must dig out the Trevor Rabin version of that, the original version of Yes's Owner of a Lonely Heart. We'll do that for Jürgen Schmaltz in Munich. Thanks for getting in touch. He says, I'm an enthusiastic listener from Munich for more than a decade. Well done. Got to be medal time there, Jürgen. Good to hear from you at mark@markstafford.co.uk. Hope you like this. It's a beautiful song from 1969. The lovely Leslie Duncan, who probably got better known in later years as the backing singer on Pink Floyd's Dark Side of the Moon. She wrote Love Song for Elton John, which went on his Tumbleweed Connection album. She also wrote this as well, the beautiful Sing Children's

0: What a great voice. Sadly, she was to die quite young. Leslie Duncan sing, children sing. And if you check out closely and check the credits on Dark Side of the Moon, she's there amongst the backing singers. But she's a lot better than that. Stafford's World, I'm Mark Stafford. And very shortly, we will return with one of the greatest rock and roll riff intros of all time. Stand by for that.
1: You're listening to Stafford's World with Mark Stafford. Whatever you do, don't go anywhere. Stafford's World will be back very shortly, right after these messages.
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It was probably the most middle-of-the-road song they ever put out, but it was the biggest hit for them. I wonder what that tells you as a lesson. Foreigner, I Want to Know What Love Is. And what an intro. It was Led Zeppelin 3 by then. They were hammering the albums out one after another after another. Led Zeppelin 3, Led Zeppelin's Communication Breakdown. Wasn't that great guitar work? Hello to Daphne Priestley, who's in Herne Bay and Kent, listening into the show recently. Hi to you, Daphne. I hope you like a bit of guitar rock, because more to come. Dr. Feelgood's Rock Set.

was 1979. Disco was big. It had hit the crest of the wave. It had been around a few years, but it was beginning to dip away, and we were starting to see that disco, it was a bit repetitious. But the rock bands were on board by 79. Kiss and I Was Made for Loving You, top 10 around a lot of countries in the world. Kiss and disco, well, it just about worked, didn't it? But by then, we were probably getting to the point of having enough of disco. Two to go before the top of this hour, and finishing our first hour, Tubes to come. We don't want to wait anymore. And Rod Stewart with a song that was written by Ewan McCall, who was Kirsty McCall's dad. And he was also married to Peggy Seeger, Pete Seeger's brother, wasn't it? Back in the 50s, Ewan McCall was around as a folk writer, wrote a lot of good folk songs. And this one was covered by the Spinners and the Dubliners in the 60s. Most famous version, probably the 80s version from the Pogues. But along the way, back in 1969, Rod was in the early days, working his way up the rock and roll ladder. And on his album, An Old Raincoat Will Never Let You Down, he did this song, which is stuck in my mind, in my sort of head chart this week. Don't do that so much these days, do I? But it's gone into my head. Dirty Old Town, Rod Stewart's version of that.

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3 hours on the menu today on staff as well. And we're into hour number two with Joan Jett and the Blackhearts. And I Hate Myself for Loving Him. And Andy Fairweather Lowe, that number one single, him and his band Amen Corner. And I spoke to Andy some time back, did an interview with him. He told me that when he made that song and it was on the Immediate label, even though it went to number one, they never really saw any money at all. It was very tricky with the Immediate label, according to Andy. It was a tough label to be working for. Say hi to Michael Northbond, who's in Stow-on-the-Wold. Nice to hear from you again, Michael, after some time. Emails at mark@markstafford.co.uk. Got in touch recently to talk about Barrett Strong and some of his songs, like I Heard It Through the Grapevine. He co-wrote a lot of Motown hits. And you said, how about a bit more Barrett Strong songs on the menu? I think we'll throw this one in as well. It's one of his big-selling songs in terms of the cover by Paul Young, but maybe not so much a successful song in its own right. Here's the original version, 1963, written by Barrett Strong, Marvin Gaye and Norman Whitfield. And Marvin Gaye's album, That Stubborn Kind of Fella, had this on it in 63. Wherever I lay my hat, that's my home.

0: never really ever got to hear the full story of me and Julio down by the schoolyard. What was he on about? We'll never know. Paul Simon's hit from 1972 on Stafford's World.
1: You've heard the hit versions. Now it's time for the originals. This is Ah, But They Did It First on Stafford's World.
0: Hello to George Cassidy, who's in Raynham in Essex. Been discussing with George the duo Paul Vigras and Gary Osborne, alias Vigras and Osborne, an album called Cues that came out in 1972, which, if you were paying attention over the years, you should have learnt from the Stafford's World History book. You should have learnt that the original version on there of Forever Autumn was originally done by Paul Vigras and Gary Osborne, later to appear on the War of the Worlds soundtrack. And the album Cues was produced by Jeff Wayne, who produced War of the Worlds, of course. Now, I normally don't repeat songs on Ah, But They Did It First, and I told George that Vigras and Osborne's Forever Autumn had been on here. Then I discovered some more rock and roll history. I found that instead of it being the version of Forever Autumn on the album Cues by Paul Vigras and Gary Osborne that was the original, the song itself dates back before that. 1969 Lego Toys commercial featured the tune for Forever Autumn. Jeff Wayne had written that. So Jeff Wayne wrote the tune. Later on, Paul Vigras and Gary Osborne added the lyrics, so it became a Jeff Wayne, Paul Vigras and Gary Osborne song. And in later years, it was to reappear on the War of the Worlds soundtrack and be a big hit for Justin Hayward. So that's an excuse to rerun it. Here it is. First of all, the Lego advert, and then the Vigras and Osborne version of Forever Autumn.

Bridge. Paul Vigras, Gary Osborne, their version of Forever Autumn, as we now know, originally a Lego commercial in 1969. You've got the whole history there. Thanks to George Cassidy from Raynham in Essex for pointing me in the direction to revisit that. And Gary Osborne, who co-wrote that, he went on to write a few hits with Elton John, including Blue Eyes and Part-Time Love, so he did well over the years. Song number two is Sue Me, Sue You Blues. Originally came into our lives not with the track on Living in the Material World, the George Harrison version, before that. 1972, George wrote the song, and then he gave it to Jesse Ed Davis, who did his version of Sue Me, Sue You Blues. Then it took a bit of time. I think George was in a bit of a mess mentally at that time. He was fighting court cases all over the place, fighting the Beatles court cases, fighting the My Sweet Lord court case. And so off the back of that came this original version, 1972, Jesse Ed Davis and Sue Me, Sue You Blues.

I think in 1972, George had just about had enough of the world of recording because he'd rather give that song away than put anything out. He had a big gap between All Things Must Pass and Living in the Material World. And along the way, he gave that song to Jesse Ed Davis, who did the original of Sue Me, Sue You Blues. Time for a Queen classic.

0: I really did love those first two albums from Harry Nilsson. They were a little shining light in the late 60s. Beatles liked their stuff as well. Paul and John were singing Harry Nilsson's praises. And of course, in later years, Harry Nilsson became a very good friend of John's. Despite them saying to the world, he's a talent, look out for him, nobody wanted to buy his stuff. Aerial Ballet didn't sell very well in America. Pandemonium Shadow Show didn't sell very well in America. Neither of them sold well in Britain. And it took, in fact, the Midnight Cowboys soundtrack to actually give him any kind of success. But even then, it wasn't a happy story. He wrote, "I guess the Lord must be in New York City," for the Midnight Cowboys soundtrack, but it was rejected in favour of Fred Neil's Everybody's Talking. So you had the great Harry Nilsson, who could write a classic, as we found out later, and they wouldn't even take his song for the movie soundtrack. It's a tough world, isn't it? Tough world, this rock and roll world. Back with some Johnny Cash shortly.
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he stood on the ground. He weighed 235 pounds, but I saw that giant of a man brought down to his knees by love. He was the kind of a man that would gamble on luck, look you in the eye and never back up. But I saw him crying like a little whipped

I wonder what made the Beat decide to cover Andy Williams, a song that they probably didn't know at all. Manager must have come in and said, "Here, lads, today we're covering Andy Williams." I don't know where in the world he came from with that accent. Anyway, they must have said that and must have gone, "What?" And he must have played the original to them. But the original's got beautiful pizzicato strings. You can't go wrong with that, can you? I loved it. It's a great cover, isn't it? Great reggae cover there. Two to go, and then it's the writers sing them their way. We have some Everly Brothers in a moment, and this from The Moon.

Time for the right to sing them their way on Stafford's World. It's rock music royalty this time around. As the singer this time around is Bob Dylan. What a catalogue he's got. When I do Dylan originals on the right to sing them their way, and I've done a couple in the past, I try to pick those songs that he didn't do himself as big album tracks, but one of those ones that appeared with somebody else's version and Dylan got to do it live in later years, or maybe didn't even cover it at all until an odd version snuck out. This one sort of snuck out in 1968. The Byrds had the version that got pressed on vinyl. Dylan did it there and they found it amongst the bits and pieces floating around and finally released it many years later. As the writers sing them their way, Bob Dylan takes on his own song, You Ain't Going Nowhere.

Written by Vander and Young, the prolific songwriting team behind the Easy Beats. The Easy Beats version is a good one. Wasn't that big a hit, but it should have been. That was a bigger hit, in fact. Jimmy Barnes from Australia and In Excess and Good Times. And before that, it was, of course, Bob Dylan doing it his way. Does it in his concerts from time to time, but that's one of the copies they found in a box somewhere amongst the basement tapes, or one of those boxes of stuff that Bob didn't really care much about and did it as a demo. Bob Dylan's You Ain't Going Nowhere from that. It's Stafford's World with Mark Stafford. Don't forget, you can get in touch. You can either find me on Facebook as Mark Stafford, or mark@markstafford.co.uk gets you in touch. Two more to finish the second of 3 hours of Stafford's World. Breakfast in America, track from that, from Supertramp to come. And this was a great album and a track that never gets played anymore. I kind of overlook it as well. First album from America was a wonderful little album, but never really had the first single. Horse With No Name was, in fact, stuck on later copies of that album, simply called America. And this was one of the standout tracks, Sandman from America.

Great to have you along into hour three of Stafford's World with the Spencer Davis Group, and I'm a Man, the Chicago version, ended up topping that in terms of its successful sales around the world, but that was still a top 20 hit for the Spencer Davis Group and Steve Winwood, of course, in his early years, 1967. And the American version of Hot Chocolate's Brother Louie, because the American market didn't want the, well, slightly strange to them version that was released by Hot Chocolate. So Stories covered Brother Louie and had a massive hit in America back in 1973. In this hour, we've got the song story of 10cc's The Things We Do For Love and a bunch of great songs, including this from Free.

0: Southern country-flavoured rock was big in America in the late 70s, and they were one of the leaders of it. Down in the South, the Southern rock field included the Marshall Tucker Band. That was the biggest song they had. I heard it in a love song, 1977.
1: And now, Stafford's World looks a bit deeper at the hit songs and tells you the stories behind them. It's time for another song story on Stafford's World.
0: Now, Graham Gouldman was a prolific writer in his time, starting as a teenager when he wrote a lot of hit singles, so we've had him a couple of times on the song story. He's back again with a song that's quite important in the career of 10cc, because in the end, sadly, it was to be a key element in the breakup of 10cc when Godley and Cream went off to do their side project for the Gizmo Machine. They came back and were doing quite experimental versions of stuff on their own, and experimental stuff. They came back and the rest of the guys had come up with a song that they presented to them as the kind of thing that 10cc should have done in the future, and it was The Things We Do For Love. And Godley and Cream said, oh, here we go again. It's same old pop, they went. So they thought, no, we're going our own way. And that's how the split occurred in 10cc. So that Eric Stewart and Graham Gouldman went off to continue with 10cc on their own, and Kevin Godley and Lol Cream went off to do their own projects. So this is the song that achieved that split, sadly. Graham Gouldman tells us the story behind The Things We Do For Love.
2: The songs haven't dated. I think the songs are timeless, and the fact that and one of the reasons is that we didn't follow any trends. So it doesn't put us in, the songs aren't put in a time period. People want to hear those songs. A great song, it's the easiest thing in the world to record it, and the opposite is true, where you struggle to find production ideas to lift something out of the hole. If the song doesn't have it, you're screwed. I've been there when there's been a turning point in a song where what you thought was an album track suddenly becomes a hit single in your head. When we were recording The Things We Do For Love, Eric had this idea for some harmonies, and there was one particular harmony that he sang, and I said to him, I said, this is it now. We've just gone over the tipping point. I think bands like 10cc and Queen, we were so influenced by the Beatles. I mean, it's blatantly obvious that we were. And we never sort of tried to hide it, although lyrically we were quite different, I think. But it was that idea of using the studio as the place to write, but I mean that we would create in the studio rather than writing a song somewhere else and going on the road with it and just doing the arrangement that suited being on the road. There is Beatle influence. I mean, Eric could be very McCartney in his singing as well, and I was that on that song in particular. That bass playing was very McCartney influenced.

John D. Loudermilk wrote that. So many songs on his catalogue, wasn't there? So many songs written by him. Casinos, 1967, Then You Can Tell Me Goodbye. That was top 10 in Britain and top 10 in America. And the song that really contributed to breaking up 10cc, The Things We Do for Love, and the words of the writer of the song, Graham Gouldman, back in the 1970s. Hello to Pierre Metzer, who's living in a place just outside of Brussels. He says he listens a lot to the show. He's been listening for about 5 years. I guess you might like this, because you like a bit of rock, you tell me. Stranglers.

0: They were struggling. The big 70s rock hits and rock albums for them had gone by the early 80s. 5 years without a major hit single until that came along. Heart, What About Love, massive single in 1985. Back in a moment with some music from England, Dan and John Ford Coley. And no, it's not going to be that one.
1: Stafford's World will be back in a moment.
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3: 5 degrees.
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5: Back to the music now.

Straubs and lay down, and no, it wasn't, was it? You thought it was going to be, I'd really love to see you tonight, but it wasn't. In fact, in America, Hingman, Dan and John Ford Coley had a batch of hits, including that one. It was a top 10 follow-up to I'd really love to see you tonight. It was Nights Are Forever Without You, sort of in the same bag as most of their singles were to be. Straubs, of course, and Lay Down as well. Now, it's 1976. Punk rock was there, and alongside punk rock, there was a sort of the new wavy feel of stuff. And along the new wavy front were the Flaming Groovies, an American band who actually recorded with Dave Edmunds, who produced their stuff around that time. Recorded this in his Rockfield studio in Wales, out in the countryside in Wales. Flaming Groovies, and what becomes later over the years a cult record from the new wave era.

Now, I was in my local Morrison's. Other supermarkets are, of course, available the other day, and they've got Morrison's radio. And normally, supermarket radio is pretty dire, isn't it? It's bad enough being in the supermarket without some of the stuff gets played. But I have to recommend Morrison's supermarket radio output as being much, much better. Heard a Brenton Wood song, and it wasn't even Give Me Little Sign. It was the Oogum Boogum song. I kid you not, that's what it's called. The Oogum Boogum song, which was also around the same time as Give Me Little Sign. And you thought, wow, they play anything here. And they do. It's worth standing in the corner by the bakery counter or pretending you're collecting a prescription or something like that to sit or stand and hear some of the songs on Morrison's radio. So I give them 10 out of 10 for that. So it put me in mind of Brenton Wood, and I thought, I've got to dig out that hit, Give Me a Little Sign. Flaming Groovers, of course, as well, before the 1976. It's cool, it's different, and nobody ever plays it. I don't know why. It was a fun song, a bit of great edgy new wave from 1976. Shake Some Action. Now, talking of 76, back again with this. In 76, Billy Joel had an album out called Turnstiles. He was still looking for that really big breakthrough. He had the Piano Man album, and then it sort of gets a little bit tough and he's on a bit of a plateau. And this came out on the Turnstiles album. It came out as a single and didn't do very well at all, but we got to know it better a few years later when Billy had had his success with The Stranger and everybody loved Billy. So in 1981, the Songs in the Attic album came out, and a single from it of the live version of Say Goodbye to Hollywood was released, and it did a lot better. But this is the way it began its life. 1976, Billy Joel's Say Goodbye to Hollywood, the studio version from Turnstiles. We'll

play that Chris Clark Motown Gone Away single quite recently. Here's another from the pile. Barbara Randolph and I Got a Feeling, which was a big sort of Northern Soul-y type song, but didn't sell at all, which is a shame. It's another one of those you definitely think, I know it. But you forget who did it. Barbara Randolph, it was I Got a Feeling Motown, and another one of those many gems that lurk in the Motown vaults. We are there at the end of another Staff as well. Hope you've enjoyed the last 3 hours. It's mark@markstafford.co.uk if you'd like to get in touch. You can also catch me on Facebook as Mark Stafford or the website www.markstafford.co.uk. Thanks for spending the last 3 hours with me. Now, I get many times talking to people and you say to them, who do you like? And a lot of people come out of the blue and hit me with JJ Cale. And I think, where are you listening to JJ Cale? Because he never gets played on the radio. But some people, quite a lot of people, have got a sneaking liking for JJ Cale. But poor old JJ, he's gone now, isn't he? But he never got his share of radio plays. He wrote successful stuff that other people covered, including this one. But really, he never got the radio play he should have had. And a lot of people love you, JJ. Sadly, no longer with us, but we're finished with this from the Troubadour album for all those people who like a slice of JJ Cale, including me. This is Travelling Light.

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0: 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We've sat down and talked it through.
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2: 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What would you do should a civil emergency occur? 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

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And it was true, she had eyes for me. 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
1: From Feature Story News in San Francisco, I'm Ira Spitzer with a look back at some of the week's top stories. Israel and Lebanon agreed to renew their ceasefire according to a joint statement issued by the U.S. The deal is dependent on a complete halt to Iran-backed Hezbollah's attacks and would create pilot security zones inside Lebanon from which Hezbollah operatives would be banned. Israeli ambassador to the U.S. Yehiel Leiter called it a positive step.
2: Hezbollah is going to understand that there is now an agreement between Israel and Lebanon, backed by the United States. We are full of hope that this time it will succeed, because we see that the people of Lebanon are committed to freeing their country from this malign influence of Hezbollah and Iran.
1: Meanwhile, U.S. President Trump said recent strikes between Iran and the U.S. don't mean that a peace deal between the two countries can't be reached.
3: We got it. We nipped it in the bud very quickly, as we do with the greatest military in the world. But some people would say they were slightly provoked because we took a strong action for a different reason. So they were reciprocating it. The negotiation itself has gone very well, actually. Very well. I mean, if it happens, and it might not happen, you know, who knows? But if it happens, it could happen like over the weekend.
1: House lawmakers delivered a bipartisan condemnation of the Iran war, passing a resolution to block President Trump from ordering further strikes. Kate Fisher reports from Washington.
4: Four Republicans joined Democrats in a vote to effectively halt military operations in the Middle East unless Congress authorizes it, ratcheting up the pressure on the administration to find a way to end the unpopular war. The 215-208 vote marked the first time that such a measure has cleared the House or Senate since the start of the conflict more than 3 months ago. It's the clearest sign yet of frustration within the GOP as the war stretches on and gas prices skyrocket. It is largely symbolic, though, as President Trump would almost certainly veto any legislation that restricts his authority.
1: At least 18 people were killed in the Ukrainian cities of Kyiv and Dnipro after a massive Russian attack. FSN's Ross Cullen has more.
5: An 8-year-old boy was among the at least 12 people who were killed in the city of Dnipro. At least 6 people were killed in the capital, Kyiv. The Ukrainian president